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I am your presenter, Eldris Charles. In the headlines, three injured as gun violence erupts in Denry. St. Lucia celebrates 75 years of adult suffrage. And the SLTA reports over 45% increase in Canadian visitors. These stories and more, as well as the weather report in today's broadcast. We begin with news that three people, including two men and a woman, were injured in a shooting incident at La Pointe Denry on Saturday night, October 10th, 2026. Police and emergency personnel from the Denry Fire Service responded to reports of gunfire and casualties at approximately 10:45 p.m. Upon arrival, emergency responders encountered three gunshot victims, ranging in age from 47 to 52 years old, who had sustained multiple injuries. One victim suffered penetrating wounds to the left shoulder, left arm, and right thigh. Another sustained a penetrating wound to the left arm, and a third victim sustained two penetrating wounds to the back. Emergency personnel provided treatment at the scene before transporting all three individuals to the Denry Hospital for further medical attention. St. Lucia is marking 75 years of universal adult suffrage, which gave citizens the right to vote, regardless of wealth, gender, social status, or ethnicity. The milestone is being commemorated with a week of activities, which began on Sunday with a church service at the Minor Basilica of the Immaculate Conception in Castries, and was attended by Prime Minister Philip J. Pierre, Acting Governor General Felix Finisterre, members of Cabinet, and other government officials. St. Lucia attained adult suffrage on October 12, 1951, and held a general election that day under new constitutional arrangements. In a statement, Pierre reflected on the struggles of those who secured the right to vote and the responsibility to protect the democratic freedoms that followed. "We honor the legacy of the trade unionists and the many men and women whose courage and determination helped lay the foundation for our democratic development," he said. "As Prime Minister, I remain conscious that the rights we enjoy today were secured through the struggles of those who came before us. It is our responsibility to protect these freedoms, strengthen our democratic institutions, and continue building a St. Lucia where every citizen has a voice and an opportunity to contribute to our nation's progress." Pierre also invited the public to participate in the remaining commemorative activities. A special sitting of Parliament is being held today, Monday, with Leader of the Opposition of St. Vincent and the Grenadines, Dr. Ralph Gonsalves, as guest speaker. On Tuesday, October 12th, an exhibition marking the 75th anniversary of adult suffrage will open at the Castries Town Hall. It will chronicle the St. Lucia Labour Party's first electoral victory. In that first election, the SLP, led by George Frederick Lawrence Charles, won 5 of the 8 seats in the Legislative Council, defeating the People's Progressive Party. On Wednesday, October 13th, university lecturer Dr. Tennyson Joseph will present the adult suffrage lecture at the Finance Administrative Building in Sans Souci. In other news, the Department of Labor is stepping up workplace inspections, with officers visiting several establishments across Soufre to assess compliance with the Labor Act and working conditions. The recent inspections formed part of the department's ongoing efforts to ensure employers meet their legal obligations and provide employees with safe and appropriate working environments. Labor officers conducted walkthroughs and impromptu visits at the Soufre Beach Park, Soufre Regional Development Foundation,
Gopiton Nature Trail, Sulphur Springs, Rubis Gas Station, Cool Breeze Service Station, Sufra Marine Management Association, and Sufra FM. During the visits, officers assessed workplace conditions and employment practices against the requirements of the Labor Act. They also engaged directly with employers and employees, observed working conditions, and identified areas requiring attention. The department reminded employers of their responsibility to maintain appropriate employment standards and ensure that working conditions comply with the law. The inspection program forms part of the department's broader efforts to strengthen workplace compliance, promote fair employment practices, and foster harmonious labor relations across St. Lucia. The Labor Department said it will continue engaging workplaces throughout the country to raise awareness of labor standards and encourage compliance with the law. Finally, from us this afternoon, St. Lucia could close 2026 on a strong tourism footing, with Canadian arrivals up 45.9% and expanding airlift, positioning the island to capture more winter travelers. Travel and hospitality consultant Irvin Springer, Travel and hospitality consultant Irvin Springer's Q4 2026 Caribbean Tourism Outlook points to growing opportunities for the island as Canadian holidaymakers seek alternatives to Cuba and demands for premium travel remain strong. However, Springer cautioned that destinations' ability to convert demand into arrivals will depend on airline capacity and available accommodation. According to the Outlook, St. Lucia's arrivals rose 3.7% year-to-date. The island recorded its strongest January, supported by an 11% increase in United States arrival, and its highest ever April arrivals, up 8.5%. The Canadian market's sharp growth was supported by increased WestJet service and additional Air Canada capacity. Springer described the island's overall expansion as steady, allowing it to gain market share without the capacity pressures facing some faster growing destinations. He projects Caribbean stayover arrivals could rise by 5-8% in the fourth quarter. Growth could approach 10% if hurricane activity remains limited, Canadian demand continues shifting to competing destinations, and Jamaica restores more hotel inventory. Canada's changing travel patterns are a central factor in that forecast. The Outlook reports that Canadian Airlines stopped serving Cuba in early February amid fuel shortages, contributing to a 37.2% decline in Cuba's international arrivals through July. Competing destinations have gained business, with Sunwing reporting a 50% increase in Dominican Republic bookings compared with the previous year. Springer expects the shift to become more pronounced from late November, when Canadian winter travel programs begin. For St. Lucia, Springer sees an immediate opportunity to promote October and November availability at premium properties before December demand makes villas and suites harder to secure. He also recommends targeting Canadian luxury travelers with packages that include airport transfers, experiences, and resort credits, giving visitors clear value beyond room discounts. This has been your Fire 107.7 FM Midday News Update, and now for the weather report. The Daily Weather Report is brought to you with the kind compliments of the St. Lucia Meteorological Services. Your forecaster this afternoon, Emmanuel Descartes. Present weather at Uranora Airport is partly cloudy. Present weather at GFL Charles Airport is also partly cloudy. Present temperature at Uranora Airport is 31 degrees Celsius or 88 degrees Fahrenheit. Wind at Uranora Airport is blowing from the east at 10 miles per hour or 30 kilometers per hour. Rainfall in the 24-hour period that ended at 8 a.m. today at Uranora Airport, 0.1 millimeters. At GFL Charles Airport, a trace. Sunset today will be at 5:46 p.m.
with sunrise tomorrow at 5:54 a.m. Forecast for St. Lucia valid for the next 24 hours. Winds will be blowing from the east near 17 miles per hour or 28 kilometers per hour. Weather, fair skies, becoming cloudy at times with a few showers. Moon forecast for seas in a 25-mile or 40-kilometer radius from St. Lucia. Tides for Castries Harbor, high at 4:06 p.m., low at 10:57 p.m. Tides for Beaufort Bay, high at 5:13 p.m., low at 12:24 a.m. Seas slight to moderate with waves 3 to 5 feet or 0.8 to 1.5 meters. The Tropical Weather Outlook. The Atlantic High Pressure System will maintain light to moderate easterly winds across the eastern Caribbean during the next few days. However, weak unstable conditions in the lower atmosphere will cause a few cloudy periods with showers during the forecast period. A tropical wave located over the central tropical Atlantic is moving westward near 15 miles per hour or 24 kilometers per hour. A tropical wave accompanied by a low-pressure system is producing large but disorganized shower and thunderstorm activity over the eastern tropical Atlantic. Conditions are marginally conducive for development over the next day or two before upper-level winds become too strong for any further development. The system is moving slowly northward to northwestward. That would be north-northwestward. This has been your daily weather report, compliments of the St. Lucia Meteorological Services, and now a recap of the headlines. Three persons are injured as gun violence erupts in Denry. St. Lucia celebrates 75 years of adult suffrage. And the SLTA reports over 45% increase in Canadian visitors. 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Compliments St. Lucia Meteorological Services. I am your presenter, Eldridge Charles. Thank you for joining us. 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And don't forget to tune in later for Full Disclosure with Foster Chico. Now, back to the music.

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I'm your host, Angie, and this is Hard Talk. This is the talk show where we don't shy away from the hard topics, the controversial topics, simply because we are not afraid of the truth. I know there are other talk shows that can claim to be the most monitored, but I can tell you this, we're the most honest. And this is our hallmark of our program, and it is not going to change, not on my watch. So I want to wish everyone, all of my loyal listeners, a wonderful good afternoon. Those of you listening via the Fire 107.7 FM radio link, good afternoon to you guys. Welcome to the broadcast. Thank you for joining us. Thank you for your patience. 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Last week, Friday, I was speaking about the proclivity of our people to ignore the little things. Ignoring people who engage in what the wider world calls white collar crime. And I remember saying that if we do not take up or hold these persons, these individuals who continue to flaunt the rules and break the soft laws, so to speak, or what I termed last week as victimless crimes, then asking persons who commit harder crimes, crimes that hurt other people, was hypocritical. And I remember pointing out a number of infractions, committed by our current cabinet, senators, ministers, and reminding everyone that these are acts of criminality as well. It's not just the robbers, the rapists, the killers, the gangbangers, the hitmen out there, the reckless drivers. Those are not the only ones engaged in acts of criminality. No. The liars, the dishonest ones, the fraudsters, those who come to us and say, give me your vote and I will uphold the law, I will uphold the constitution, and then fail in that duty, they are committing crimes as well. Those who flaunt the laws
and the constitution of this country for personal gain, they are committing crimes as well. Today is Monday, October 12th, 2026. It is exactly 75 years since St. Lucia earned the right of adult suffrage. And a lot of people don't know what adult suffrage means. So I'm going to give you the lexicon definition. Adult suffrage, also called universal adult suffrage, is the democratic principle that all adult citizens have the right to vote in public elections, regardless of race, gender, religion, wealth, social status, or property ownership. Its key features: age of majority, which applies to citizens who have reached a legal voting age, typically 18. One person, one vote, and so on and so forth. Adult suffrage is the right that was given to us by our ancestors to choose how we want to be governed, the direction that our country is taken in, and the laws we wish to follow. It is for that reason that our democracy exists. Today happens to be also the 75th anniversary of the very first St. Lucia Labour Party election victory. The St. Lucia Labour Party won, and I will give you the exact figure because I don't want any misunderstandings here.

When St. Lucians attained universal adult suffrage, October 12, 1951, a general election, the very first, was held that day under the new constitutional arrangements. And the St. Lucia Labour Party won. Let me give you, where is it? Information was there and now I'm not seeing it. Right, so the St. Lucia Labour Party won 5 of the 8 seats in the Legislative Council, defeating the People's Progressive Party. So they had a huge victory then too. 5 out of 8 seats. And of course, you know that these guys, with their 16-1 majority that they currently hold, which they believe gives them a free rein to do whatever they want, they are going to celebrate. Now, remember I told you earlier about white-collar crimes. White-collar crimes. I don't want people to think I'm being racist and saying color. It's white-collar crimes. And you might ask me, Angie, but why are you tying the two together? I'll tell you. On the anniversary of such a monumental day for our democracy, the day which sparked our democracy, the day when our very first election, general election, was held, and the day that also commemorates the first ever win of a St. Lucia Labour Party legislature, we have members of Parliament disrespecting, disregarding, and disobeying the laws of the Parliament. You mean to tell me, St. Lucia, that these veteran politicians, because it's not their first time, do not know the rules which govern the conduct of the House? And I would think not, you know. I would think not, because they've turned the House of Parliament into a cabaret. Ever since the SLP under Philip J. Pierre, under Kenny Anthony, in fact, came into the House of Parliament, they've slowly but surely and systematically destroyed every bit of decorum, class, etiquette, everything that governs the House. The standards of the House have dropped, the standards of the debate has dropped, and at no time has it been worse than now in 2026. The rules that govern the Parliament are emblazoned on the wall of the building.
When you walk into the parliament, there is a notice on the wall which governs conduct, dress code, and the rules. It's bold for everyone to see, and in that way, the minute you enter the door, you know what is permitted, what is not permitted, and if you are in violation of any of these rules, nobody has to tell you. You can simply turn around and walk out. Guess what? Apparently, the St. Lucia Labour Party candidates and senators cannot read. One of the rules that are on the wall of the House of Parliament states, and I quote, "Party symbols are not permitted in the inner chamber." No party symbols. It doesn't say opposition party symbols are not permitted, but government party symbols are permitted. The Constitution of St. Lucia does not recognize political party. It this is why I keep correcting people when they say the St. Lucia Labour Party government. No. It is the Labour Party administration and the St. Lucia government. The constitution of our country does not recognize political parties. It recognizes the administration of a political party, but it does not recognize the party. So when people say, and I hear the candidates say it all the time, the Labour Party government, Lapani PS Labour Party government, si hot pasako po niangli, na idizo patwa. There is no such thing as a Labour Party government or a UWP government. There is a St. Lucia government. There is a Labour Party administration or a UWP administration, which makes them the administrators of the government, but it doesn't make the party the government. Get it right. So we go back to the joint sitting of the House that was held today. And would you believe that these so-called administrators of our government decided that they would break the rules? They walked into the parliament with party symbols on their clothes. A rule clearly stated on the wall, you know, clearly stated right there in the lobby. It says no party symbols are permitted in the House of Parliament, in the inner chamber, in the House of Parliament. And of course, a senator, opposition senator, Elisha Norbert, seeing this blatant infraction, chose to do something about it. But the response, and here's the thing, I am pretty sure, I was not at the House of Parliament today. I did not watch the parliamentary sitting. But I have a feeling I know our Prime Minister well enough. I am almost certain that of all the persons choosing to wear
party symbols on their clothes. The prime minister was not one of them. Why? Because the prime minister knows the rules. And also because our prime minister has relegated himself to the position of sooty wares in our government. Which is why he says, when he was asked about Richard Frederick's conduct, he's a big man. I can't tell him what to do. When he was asked about Richard Frederick defaming Dr. Merle Clark, did he call her name? When he was asked about the reasons that the leader of the opposition decided not to speak or to walk out, he is a big man. I can't tell him what to do. But he's always on the safe path. He's never the one actually committing the infraction. He's never the one actually doing the wrong. But he will condone it. For example, when his former cabinet colleague or former party member, Sir Calix George, called St. Lucian citizens house slaves, his response, he did not hear the comments. He is a big man. And why are we pretending that there is nothing called slavery? So he is the sooty wares that allows the voles to operate. He allows the infractions but keeps his hands clean. The others know the rules. But he's the instigator in the background, the puppet master pulling the strings, letting them go, and keeping himself clean as if he has no control over the people who are supposed to be his subordinates. And I don't know how long this behavior is going to fool the St. Lucian citizenry, but I am not fooled. And neither should you be. So I think, and I like to get my information from the horse's mouth, Mr. Norbert decided to call Newspin today and to air out his grievances and I have two videos here. A Facebook post. I think I should go with the Facebook post first. Let's hear from Mr. Norbert himself. Let's hear exactly what transpired in the house.

0: Hold on, I think the volume is down. The volume may be muted on this thing. I don't know why it's not playing. Okay, let's go to the other one. Because this one, the volume doesn't seem to be up, but let us listen to a phone call that was made to Newspin earlier today.
1: Something happened. An exchange between a member of parliament and the speaker, Mr. Claudius Francis.
2: Madam President, Mr. Speaker, before we continue, I just want to rise on a
3: member,
2: order.
3: Member, there is no point of order. Can you take your seat, please?
2: Mr.
3: Member, may you take your seat, please?
2: With all due respect, so this is a...
3: There is no respect, member. This is not a debate.
2: Of
3: member, will you take your
2: being
3: seat?
2: Being given the right to speak.
3: Will you,
2: you listen to the question that I...
3: No, will you take your seat, or do I have to resort to extrajudicial matters?
2: I'll take my seat, but I was asking for you to uphold
3: member, the law. Member, Sarge?
2: Concerning wearing of political
3: member,
2: logo.
3: Member, can you take your
2: science.
3: Seat, please? If by the time you reach, you haven't taken a seat, can you escort him outside?
1: So what is this all about between the speaker and the opposition senator, Mr. Elisha Norbert? We have established contact with him. He's on the line. Let's see if we can speak with him right now. Good afternoon to you, sir.
4: Good afternoon, team.
1: Hi. Yeah, I'm okay. How about you?
4: I'm doing good. Safe okay. and sound.
1: What were you trying to achieve earlier today? Because the speaker called on the leader of the parliamentary opposition to issue a statement, Mr. Alan Chesney, and then you interrupted. What was this all about?
4: Right. So when I got to the house this morning, I know I was invited to a sitting of the house. I noticed some of the MPs entering the chamber with party emblems attached to their attire. And that's the red stars. So according to the rules of parliament, you're not supposed to have party emblems on your attire. And they know that. It's printed and it's placed right there at the front in the lobby area in front of the secretary. So anybody who has been a parliamentarian, they know the rules. And I spoke to the perpetrators directly, you know, team, before that incident. They gave me attitude. They laughed. That's their usual technique of dismissing truth. So I spoke to the Prime Minister. To my surprise, Philippe J. Pierre laughed as well. I said, sir, but it's against the rules. The rules are printed big and bold downstairs. It is displayed for all of us to see, and you know that. You told me the people put us here, you know. I said, but they didn't put you here to break the rules. And he continued along the same vein. And he refused to speak to his comrades. He asked me to speak to them myself. I call on Ernest Gile again. And there's a young lady sitting behind me. I believe she was a senator recently. And she also had a red star. Now, I have no problem with the color red. But the rules specifically state you cannot have upa star, ni, symbol, etoile, symbol, flambeau, at the parliament. Now. So I spoke to them. They refused. The sitting began. I said, you know what? I will not stand to raise the point of order because the guys are acting out of order. They're breaking the rules governing decorum in the house. In the same way, if a stranger is in a sitting, I can call and ask for the stranger to be removed. You understand? There are rules. But you see, Tim, it is dangerous to be right in matters where established men are wrong. Voltaire says that. So I know I was acting dangerously because I was pointing out the wrongs of these men who are in power. I waited for Ralph Gonzalez to deliver his feature address. So I did not disturb the proceedings then. I reached out to staff. I messaged persons about this who could advise them, the honorable members, to act accordingly. I gave them time. They refused. So I said, you know what? The right thing to do is to stand and seek the assistance of the presiding officers. Parliament is in their care. Dr. Claudius Francis and Dr. Alvina Reynolds. And by right, they know the rules better than I do. They know that these MPs are in breach of the rules governing Parliament. They should act with impartiality and conscientiously to defend the rules of our sacred Parliament. So I called on them. I was like, this I tried. And the Speaker refused to listen to what I had to say. And I know that he was told by other persons who I was messaging that, hey, Senator, nobody's raising this issue, and I believe he's going to stand on the point of order. I knew that he was waiting, but I wanted to see how he would react. And there's a young man sitting in the gallery. I know he was observing the proceedings, and he can tell me today whether he believed that the presiding officers of our parliament are holding true to their oath and defending the rules of our parliament. He refused to listen to me. Then he called on the sergeant at arms to have me removed from the chamber if I don't take my seat. Tim, I tell you, if I did not have work this afternoon, I would allow the sergeant at arms to remove me and detain me. That's a small price to pay to defend our constitution. And on this, the 75th anniversary, when our forebears fought for freedom, for our voices to be heard, for all of us to be able to vote and elect our leaders, today you want to shut me up because I'm pointing out to you that you are breaking the law? That's abuse of power. I'm happy everything turned out the way it did, Jim. And I'm happy I can get to work. But there will be another day.
1: Why fight a losing battle? Because you come across as an intelligent person. You'd have known that obviously that you would not have had your way as far as your concerns are concerned.
4: Yeah. Mm-hmm.
1: So why pursue that?
4: You see, the very first individual who said that it's not fair for the poor and the vulnerable not to be allowed to vote, that person must have heard, hey, you're fighting a losing battle. All of our revolutionary thinkers, all those who have brought change around the world, they stand alone. They started by fighting what people call losing battles. I may have lost today, but the point is made. You would not have called me today. I am not wrong, you know, Tim. The honorable members were behaving in dishonorable ways today, and I had to call them out. My responsibility as a St. Lucian, as a senator, as a member of the United Workers' Party, the opposition, as a Christian, is to call out injustice, to call out wrongdoings, to be the salt of the earth. I don't think Jesus fought a losing battle if he knew he was going to be crucified according to the Bible story. I don't believe Martin Luther King fought a losing battle. I don't believe Nelson Mandela fought a losing battle. So I will not call it a losing battle. I made my point today. I spoke truth to power, and I corrected establishment when they were wrong. I know that's dangerous, but it's not a losing battle, team.
1: Final comments from you, sir?
4: Well, on this 75th anniversary, I want all St. Lucians, all members of the United Workers Party, all members of Miku North, to know that I will continue to be a voice that seeks to take St. Lucia back to where it was before, where we had good governance. Or at some point, we went the wrong direction just to get us back to that point. So we can hold government accountable. We can live up to the Commonwealth parliamentary benchmarks and have a good democracy and a strong parliament in this country.
1: All right, so thank you so much for speaking with us on this afternoon's Newspin program.
4: You're welcome, Tim.
1: Just heard there from opposition Senator Mr. Elisha Norbert. And what?
0: So there you go, guys. And I keep telling you over and over again, how can we, in good conscience, ask the robbers, the thieves, the gangbangers, the murderers, the rapists. How can we ask them to stop crime and stop their criminal activity when we refuse to hold the people who govern our country accountable? Because if the ones that are supposed to protect the law are abusing it, if the ones who are tasked with upholding the law continue to defile it, and we stay silent, we don't hold them to account, why should the criminals, the no-collar crime, the victim, the crimes that have victims, the criminals who leave victims behind, why should we ask them to abide by the same law? Because it is supposed to be the same law, Nespa. It is supposed to be the same law. Now, some of y'all will tell me the law is blind. Some of y'all will tell me the law is reason free from passion. Some of y'all will tell me St. Lucia is a lawless place. But you see where it starts, though. You see the example. You see the example. And you understand why. You understand why we are in the situation that we are in. You understand why?

So I ask you, and a lot of people, and I know the labor hacks are probably lining up. They're lining up to defend the indefensible and to make it seem as if dire nothing. To politicize this, to attempt to play, to attempt to downplay the significance of this. But look at the reaction in the parliament. Elijah Norbert stood up, and when he stood up, he attempted to interrupt the proceedings to point this injustice out. And yes, it is injustice. It is an injustice because it is against the rules. Whether you think it's a small rule, whether you think it's a big rule, whether you think it's a serious rule, whether you think it is a minor infraction, the rules are there for a reason. They're there for a reason. And when he insisted on pressing the matter, what did the Speaker of the House do? He called on the Sergeant at Arms and instructed him to remove Elijah, a sitting senator, from the House of Parliament. That shows you just how important the rules of Parliament actually are. People are not allowed to do as they please in the House of Parliament. There are rules, and there are rules for a reason. And here's an example. I read a story about something that took place centuries ago, but it is still being symbolically observed today. Hundreds of years ago, a person rented a property from the British Crown. It was kind of like what we would call today a what is that thing that we when they do the bold contracts, what do they? Oh, yes. They rent a piece of property, the property. It happened recently in St. Lucia with the NH building, with GPH, where they rented the ports, leased the ports for $1 for 40 years, and they leased Constitution Park for $1 to NH so that NH can have the do their contract. I don't remember the name of this facility, but I know it was kind of like that. It was a symbolic payment of the property was rented by the British Crown
for a symbolic payment of 10 horseshoes. I might be wrong. I might be remembering it wrong. But basically, it's that. Then, that same individual went back to the crown and rented a forge or a spot to build a forge for 61 nails. Do you know that the British crown still observes the payment of that rent every year? Mm-hmm. The first property, the original property, has been erased by time. That building no longer stands. The forge is no longer there. It has been erased by time. Like I tell you, this was centuries ago. But a representative of the king, which is a representative of the crown, still symbolically goes to that area in England, still counts out, a representative of the town still counts out the horseshoes and the 61 nails. The representative of the crown still examines it and makes sure that it is up to standard, and then collects it on behalf of the crown. Now, you will say that doesn't make sense. But think about it. The individual who struck the deal centuries ago is dead. His family, maybe all his descendants, may be all wiped out. We don't know. But the crown, the government, the institution still observes the rules. And that is important. It might only be symbolic right now, centuries later, but it is important because rules are rules. And people may come and go, but institutions survive the test of time. I wouldn't be surprised if every single one of the cabinet members, well, they were not cabinet members at the time, they were members of the Legislative Council. Every single one of the members of the Legislative Council who contested that very first general election on October 12, 1951, they might all be dead right now. People no longer even remember the names of the eight men. I don't think there were any women at the time, but the eight men who stood for the People's Progressive Party that very first election. People might not remember the names. I don't know the names. History might not remember the names. But since 1951 to now, 2026, 75 years, we still observe general elections every 5 years. The institution continues. The parliament continues. And it is supposed to continue. It is designed to continue for a reason. And the rules of parliament, the rules of governance of the country, the rules embedded in the constitution and in our laws, they are supposed to withstand the test of time. Small infraction, major crime.
all of it, all of it, governed by the same constitution and the same laws. So I want to ask you a question. Why should we allow anyone, regardless of their status, their social standing, their financial status, their religion, their race or ethnicity, their educational background, anyone, why should we allow anyone to place themselves above any law? Why? Is it because of a 16-1 majority that we do this? Is it because we are ignorant of the rules which govern our own land? Or is it because we as a nation are just as lawless as the men and women sitting in parliament, and we are too ashamed to speak? Or maybe, we are just a lawless nation and we support lawlessness in every form. Which is it, St. Lucia? And another story comes to mind. The story of Port Royal. Port Royal was a city or town in Jamaica. What does that have to do with what we're talking about? Well, I'll get to it. Port Royal was said to be the most lawless town in the whole of the Caribbean. It was a pirate town. There were no rules, no laws, no justice, and not, according to the story that I read as a child, not even soap was popular in Port Royal. It was deemed the most lawless place in the Caribbean. And Port Royal was struck by an earthquake. That earthquake leveled the town and took the entire town off the map. I believe, if I remember my history correctly, everyone who was in that town died. Is this where St. Lucia is headed? Is St. Lucia the next Port Royal? Because it looked like, to me, from where I'm sitting, that we are

0: Are you absolutely certain that the men and women in our cabinet, especially when you have the examples or the likes of Richard Frederick and Ernest Hillay, that they are not robbers and pillagers? Can you say that? Can you honestly say that? With so much money missing and no accountability, can you honestly say that we have no robbers and pillagers in our House of Parliament? Think about it for a second. Where do you want to live? In the town where rules and law and order stand the test of time? Or the town where pillagers and robbers brought it to ruin, where no one survived? Do you want to be from Port Royal? Or do you want to live in Britain? You choose. We're going to take a quick commercial break. When we come back, some of your thoughts on this very important matter. We'll be right back.
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0: We're back here on Fire 107.7 FM, and this is Hard Talk. I'm going to take the time and let me just see some of your messages. Somebody has says truth. Another says, and they call Thursday nights a university, LMAO, University for Morons. Another says,

0: Exactly. Somebody says, so Angie, the others don't know the rules? They should know the rules. Do they care to follow the rules? And funny, that is the reason why adult suffrage was created in the first place. All men are created equal. That's what democracy says. Started with the Magna Carta. Everybody has an equal vote. One man, one vote. Everybody has an equal say in how the country is run. Everybody is held to the same laws and the same standard. But do we honestly see this happening in St. Lucia? This government seems to be bringing us all the way back to medieval times. Sad, but true. Somebody says, heresy pani suti, where's pani vole? Exactly. Somebody says, but Angie, the accomplished is worse. No, the accomplished is not worse. Let me tell you what's worse. The citizenry that have failed to understand their role. The people who don't realize that the laws that are being broken are our own laws. That we voted for. Because, believe it or not, every vote is a choice. Well, I can't honestly say that for this particular Labour Party, because they have made it their duty to sell one thing, and they've done it in the past two elections that we've had, sell one idea to the electorate. And when they get in office, they do something totally different. But again, who has allowed it to happen? We, the people, have. So the worst perpetrator of this, like our grandmother says, si pan suti, where's pan vole? If we, the citizenry, were not suti weighing these Labour Party ministers in that kind of behavior, you pies pati kai fei. Somebody says they know all what that should be done when they are in opposition. Now they are in government, it is a different story. Somebody says, here, good afternoon. This is not the first time I think I recall Senator Norbert speaking about this very subject before, but he was referring to the Senate. Well, now it is not just in the Senate, it is everywhere. A joint sitting of the Senate to commemorate such a momentous occasion. And the very people selected, hired by us to uphold the laws, they are the ones breaking it. Somebody says that's a lawless Labour government. Another says this is a lawless government. This current Labour Party bunch is the worst I have ever seen. Somebody says this is not fighting a losing battle. This is taking a stand for what is right. It is against Parliament rules to wear party symbols in the House, period. And I agree. I agree. Somebody says St. Lucians need to stand up for what is right. Another says those who know better, but they are keeping silent when things are not going right, are upholding dishonesty. Very true. Somebody says so true. Another one says, I never saw a sergeant at arms move so quickly. When he was called, he was already briefed and prepared to do the speaker's unlawful bidding. Somebody says amen. Another says so true. Angie, you are right. The phone lines are open, guys. I want to hear your opinion on this. The number to call on either your landline or your WhatsApp, 572-3473. And you can always send us your WhatsApp calls or messages via the same number, 572-3473. We all know the adage, si pan suti wes pani vole. People are only able to do what they are allowed to do. And despite this bunch believing that they are above the law, they're not above the law. They're not above any law. The laws and the rules, especially in the House of Parliament, they all exist for a reason, to protect our democracy. When these infractions take place, who is to be held accountable? Who is to stand up and say, no, enough is enough? Is it the police or is it the people? We have a caller on the line. Good afternoon to you, caller. You are on the air.
1: Good afternoon to you, Angie. How are you?
0: I am good. How are you?
1: I'm good. How was your weekend?
0: It was okay. Peaceful. Quiet.
1: Yeah, that's good. Angie, today I'm your opening batsman.
0: It looks so. I hope you don't go out in the first round. The first ball.
1: I want to do good justice. I want to be a Chris Gayle today and hit every single ball for six.
0: All right. Well, the floor is yours.
1: Angie, what I witnessed at this joint parliamentary sitting today is what I call a travesty. What I would say is was despicable. What I would say was déclassé. What I would say was unparliamentary.
0: Mm-hmm.
1: And the list goes on and on. It cannot be right that the rules, like you said in your preamble, the rules of parliament states clearly that there should be no political paraphernalia, whether a hat, any symbol, no wearing of any symbol, any political symbol, whether flag or Labour.
0: Mm-hmm.
1: And members of parliament, both the opposition and the government, are aware of that. They know that.
0: Mm-hmm. They should know that. They should know that.
1: Both from the House of Representatives, the lower house, and the Senate, which is the upper house.
0: Mm-hmm.
1: That's the standing orders of the house, the rules. Mm-hmm. And in any organization, for any organization to function or group, there must be rules, and rules must be obeyed or complied with.
0: Mm-hmm.
1: You agree with me?
0: I agree with you.
1: Now, for the Labour Party MPs in Parliament to tell me that on the 75th anniversary of adult suffrage, to come into the Parliament with wearing Labour Party staff's symbol on their suits tells me that they have no regard or respect for rules or for laws, when they are supposed to be the legislators making the laws.
0: Mm-hmm.
1: And they're supposed to be the ones giving the resources via the courts, the judiciary, and the police, the resources to execute or to implement the laws that they pass in parliament.
0: Mm-hmm.
1: But if the parliamentarians themselves, which is the government I'm referring to, the government MPs, mm-hmm. are breaking the laws, Angie, what does that say about our society?
0: Mm-hmm.
1: It simply says that we have a society that is lawless.
0: Mm-hmm.
1: It simply says that we have a country that is lawless.
0: Mm-hmm. I agree with
1: you. Anything goes. So how can you want How can you speak? How can you force? How can you plead with the ordinary man on the street to obey rules, to obey laws, when the lawmakers themselves are breaking the very laws that they implement, such as the standing orders of the parliament, which says clearly that one of the rules or the standing orders that you cannot wear any paraffin, political paraphernalia in the parliament. Now, I want to say, and I want to applaud Brother Elijah Norbert for the stance that he took today. Not because he's a member of the United Workers Party, not because he's from the Senate, the opposition, on the opposition side, but because he stood up on principle that you, if you're breaking the rules of the House of Parliament, the standing orders, that you are not setting the right example, you are not sending out the right signals, you are not setting the example for the average person on the ground, on the street. And we have to applaud Brother Elijah Norbert for taking that stance.
0: We do.
1: Now, I have to say this. Claudius Francis, and I won't call him doctor. No disrespect, I will not call him doctor. I will call him Claudius Francis. Would go down in history. And I say that, Angie, without any fear of contradiction. Claudius Francis will go down in history as the worst speaker of the House of the Parliament. And I say that with any fear of contradiction, because he has a history of pretending that he's a judge, that he's in a courtroom. You remember when he tried to detain the leader of the opposition against his will in the parliament?
0: Yes. And was taken to court.
1: And the leader of the opposition had to take him to court. And the court says, a judge ruled that the Speaker of the House, Claudius Francis, had no jurisdiction, had no right.
0: No legal authority.
1: Exactly. To detain the leader of the opposition, the Honorable Alan Chastney. Further to that, he that Speaker of the House, Claudius Francis, came on national television and says that because the leader of the opposition occasionally was absent from the parliament due to family matters, which I'm not going to get into. That's not my forte to go into. That he will put a motion before parliament to have the leader of the opposition salary be withdrawn from him. You remember that?
0: Yes.
1: Which by the standing orders again of the parliament, Claudius Francis, the Speaker of the House, has no jurisdiction to do that.
0: No legal
1: None
0: authority.
1: None whatsoever. No legal authority. No legal right to do that. So he has a history, Claudius Francis, of doing nonsense, papi show. Now, I'm not going into your case with Ernest Ile, but he made that same speaker, Claudius Francis, spoke out of turn when he said he saw the tape of what transpired. And if
0: he said
1: you should be arrested.
0: He said the tape doesn't show anything of what I'm claiming. And when the police find that I have made a false report, that I should be arrested and charged for wasting the courts, the police time. And do you know that that was an act of criminal libel?
1: It is an act of criminal libel. It is an act of criminal libel. But we're not going into that. I don't want to be sidetracked. I'm just showing your listeners and your viewers the pattern of behavior of Claudius Francis. So, what transpired today, St. Lucia? Don't take it as that's a small thing, man. That ain't nothing, that's a... You know, that's what the hacks will see. That ain't nothing. The fellas made this town. That's what making noise about. That ain't nothing, that's a... That's the talk you'll hear by various members or hacks of the St. Lucia Labour Party. But it takes the small things that to fester That is why, Angie, we have a lawless country. Mm-hmm. Because the simplest of rules or laws are not enforced and are broken. So people feel that they can break the law with impunity.
0: Yes.
1: And there's no one who can stop them. That is why we have a crime problem.
0: Mm-hmm.
1: That is why, sadly, and I'm not straying away, I'm getting back to my point, I'm just showing you, rules are supposed to be obeyed whether you are prime minister, leader of the opposition, whatever status you hold in society, Angie and your listeners, the rules or the laws must be obeyed.
0: Mm-hmm.
1: Not just for one set of people in the country.
0: For everyone.
1: And that is why the country is lawless. That is why we have a serious crime problem. And I understood three people got shot on Saturday at Lapwet, Miku.
0: Denry.
1: My information Lapwet is to have not verified that.
0: Lapwet Denry.
1: Yes. Lapwet Denry. Sorry. Thanks for the correction. Mm-hmm. My information is, I'm still verifying that one of the victims of the shooting passed away this morning. But we have not yet got
0: unconfirmed reports.
1: Unconfirmed reports. But if that is so, that is that's very, very sad. I said unconfirmed, carefully.
0: Yeah, we don't want
1: to give any wrong information.
0: Yeah, but the police will...
1: By FM.
0: The police will, or they should, issue a statement soon.
1: Very soon.
0: To to give the information, but there are unconfirmed reports that one of the individuals have succumbed to their injuries.
1: Right. So going back to what happened today in the parliament. So Claudius Francis, I know you might be listening, or your zealots might be listening, and I want them to tell you, Claudius Francis, that you are not a judge. You are a presiding officer, and your job as Speaker of the House of the Parliament is to ensure that members of the Parliament, both opposition and government, obey the standing orders of the House of Parliament. You are not a judge, and you're pretending that the Parliament of St. Lucia is your courtroom. That's not your role, according to Guy Joseph. Since when that's your role? Remember when Guy Joseph told Peter Foster in the parliament a few years back, Mr. Speaker, since when that's your role?
0: Claudius Francis, because he wanted to be debating. The speaker wanted to join. And it's another SLP speaker again, you know.
1: Yes.
0: They always feel that they are against the law. They are above the law. So he wants to take on the role of a debate. He wants to debate. But that's not your role. You are a presiding officer. You are there to ensure that the rules are followed. You're not supposed to join the debate. And when Guy Joseph said to him, listen, if you want to join the debate, get off that bench and come on this side. Because this is the side where the debate needs to happen.
1: Come on this side. Contest on a general election. Win your seat. And then you can debate in the parliament.
0: Same thing.
1: Now.
0: Different words.
1: I will say this. What was based on what happened today in the parliament. So Claudius Francis, I'm asking you that question through you, Angie. Because I know if he's not listening, Claudius Francis, one of his zealots will tell him. So if next week or week after there's a parliament session and I come as a citizen with my yellow shirt and I have my flabo symbols on me, would you tell the sergeant of arms to put me out of the parliament?
0: They will ask you to leave, and they will cite the same rules, the exact same rules that they are flaunting and breaking and disrespecting today. This is the same rule they will use against you.
1: Okay, so you see where I'm getting with this. So there's one set of rules for one set of people in St. Lucia and another set of rules for another set of people. Now, there's another scenario. What if Claudius Francis, through you, Angie, that the leader of the opposition, the Honorable Alan Chastney, decides to come to parliament with his yellow tie with a flabo symbol, would you tell him that?
0: Oh, my goodness. They will not even let him walk through the door. He will be arrested on sight.
1: Or if the opposition senators does that, like Dominic Feeley, Honorable Dominic Feeley, or Honorable Titus Prevail, or Honorable Elijah Norbert, or Honorable Farrah Polius, if they do that in the parliament, would you allow them to do that? Alvina Reynolds? No, you will not allow them to do that. So why it is that members of the Labour Party MPs came to the parliament today at this joint sitting and wearing their soundish their suit, and you had nothing to say to them? And based on what Brother Elijah Norbert said, he pointed it out to the Prime Minister that your members are violating or breaking the standing orders of the parliament. And you know what he said based on that interview? That the Prime Minister laughed and said the people give us 16-1.
0: The Prime Minister said the people put us there.
1: So Elijah Norbert, Miss Brother Elijah Norbert, had to reply to the Prime Minister. So the people put you there to break the rules too. Which is, he's quite correct. The people did not put you in Parliament, Philippe Jepier, to break the rules. The people put you there as an MP, a member of Parliament, Philippe
0: Jepier, to uphold the rules.
1: In case you forget, to represent them adequately and properly, to pass laws, to pass policy that can impact their life in a positive way, not to break the standing orders or the rules of the Parliament. They didn't elect you, Philippe Jepier, for that. And I'm angry, you know. Because I want Saint Lucians to understand, we have the most arrogant government.
0: Mm-hmm.
1: This Labour Party bunch is the worst I've ever seen. When people thought the Kenny Anthony-led Labour Party government was bad, according to Sam Flood, this bunch here is worse, you know. Worse, you know, if there's such a word, where there's not such a word, I'm just saying. Worse. That's the worst bunch of SLP government I've ever seen, you know.
0: Yeah.
1: I make no bones about it.
0: The other ones.
1: I know some of you hacks. I know some SLP hacks will say, Gasser, that ain't nothing, Gasser. A little star defenders put on this, Gasser, that ain't nothing. It is something, because the government that you voted for and you put them in parliament, they are breaking the rules, they are breaking the laws. And the standing orders, the rules that govern the parliament, says clearly you should not or you cannot wear any party symbol in the parliament. And like you said too, in Angie, in your preamble, the parliament does not recognize, based on the constitution of the country, the parliament does not recognize political parties.
0: Yeah.
1: It recognizes MPs, members of parliament. Right. Because when you represent in a constituency, you are not representing the Labour Party. You are representing the constituency. Everybody who live in that constituency, you are their representative. You understand what I'm saying, trying to say?
0: I understand you clearly.
1: So, St. Lucia, it's a sad day that your government that you elected are breaking the rules. And what are you going to do, St. Lucia, about it? The talk, sometimes, you see, talk is good. What I'm doing is good. What you're doing is good. But sometimes it calls for action. It calls for standing up for something, St. Lucia. And here on that note, I rest my case.
0: Thank you for that, caller. We have another caller right away. Good afternoon to you, caller. You are on the air.
2: Good afternoon. How are you?
0: I'm good. How are you?
2: I'm doing well. Mm-hmm. I just want to engage you for just a bit.
0: Mm-hmm. Talk to me.
2: Okay. First of all, I want to say I agree with the comments from Elijah Norbert.
0: Mm-hmm.
2: However, what I'm not sure about is whether he could have stood up on a point of order.
0: Okay.
2: At that special sitting.
0: Mm-hmm.
2: But I agree that the rules were broken. I agree to all of that. But I'm just saying I do not know what the rule says. Whether he could have only stood up on a point of order during a debate. Because I heard the speaker say this is not a debate. I heard when he said that. So we now have to check the rules to see whether the rule says that you can only stand on a point of order during a debate.
0: Now, caller, I don't know if you, now, caller, you hold on. Hold on, caller, hold on.
2: Yes.
0: Hold on.
2: Mm-hmm.
0: I get what you're saying, and I understand rules are rules. But you realize the hypocrisy, even in that statement that the speaker made. Because guess what? There are people...
2: Mm-hmm.
0: There are people in the House of Parliament flaunting the same standing orders. Listen to me carefully. Eh? The same standing orders by ignoring the rules of Parliament, the standing orders of Parliament, the rules that govern the Parliament. And yet still, we worried about whether or not the individual who stood up to point out that wrongdoing was flaunting the law?
2: No, I'm just asking the question because remember that's what they would come up with. I'm just asking the question.
0: No, but the question doesn't need to be asked.
2: So maybe...
0: Let me tell you, no, maybe. Listen, the question does not need to be asked because, first of all, before the parliamentary session started, if you listen to Mr. Norbert's call and his comments, before the parliamentary session started, before they entered the chamber, he went to them personally and pointed out that they were
2: but in... But all I'm saying, Angie, is that I'm just asking the question. Because I don't know. So I'm just asking the question whether he could have stood up, not on a point of order, but on maybe there's some other rule. I don't know if you understand what I'm saying.
0: I understand, but there's no other rule.
2: The only time it could have been addressed a different way or whatever, because it was just he stood up on a point of order. The speaker didn't even allow him to say what the point of order was
0: Speaker,
2: and then he said this is not a debate.
0: The speaker was wrong. The speaker was biased and the speaker was abusing his power because the standing orders of parliament say if you disagree with something happening in the parliament, you have to stand up on a point of order. How many times have this very same... do you recall, caller, when Alan Chastney said that when Alan Chastney was told that if he does not speak when they ask him to speak, that he will not be allowed to speak?
2: Yes.
0: Do you recall when, hold on, no, it's the same thing. When he was told, when he said, but that is unfair because he would not be able to listen and whatever, what was he told? If he disagrees with what is said or what is happening, then he can stand on a point of order. So the point of order is clearly the mechanism that is used to debate things or to point out things that are wrong in the parliament. So if the person is not allowed to stand up on a point of order while pointing out something that is wrong, then...
2: But he didn't even have time to say what, Angie. That's what I'm telling you. He didn't have time to say what.
0: Caller, whether or not he was allowed to say it or not is not the point. He was supposed to have been allowed to speak. The speaker did not allow him to speak. And that is an abuse of the speaker's power. We have to look at it for what it is.
2: I agree because I'm saying... He was not given an opportunity to speak.
0: He was supposed to be given an opportunity to speak.
2: Check.
0: Because let me tell you that.
2: Yeah.
0: Do you know, caller, the same thing that you are saying now, you do not know the rules of parliament. That is what the speaker is banking on, you know. That people do not understand clearly the standing orders. And so they do not understand it, so he can manipulate it because he is the speaker. And if what he was doing was so right, why didn't he give Senator Norbert a chance to speak? He had to shut him up before he got to his point.
2: I would like to hear Sarah Flood's opinion on that. She having been a speaker before.
0: Well, I mean, any speaker can speak on it.
2: Yeah, but I'm just saying, you know.
0: But to me, this is worse. These people are, this is an abuse of power, an abuse of parliamentary privilege, and that is the same excuse, believe it or not, that is being used in my case. It was said, I am a privileged member of the House. That was a defense that was actually used. I can do as I please.
2: But Mr. Norbert has said this same very thing before. He has mentioned that. So I know it is wrong. He has mentioned that before. He has said it. But in the Senate, he says it happens in the Senate because he's not a member of the lower house. So obviously you'd know what happens in the upper house.
0: Yeah.
2: So I've heard him speak about, and that's not all, other rules that have been broken. Yes. And he's been very vocal on these things. Yes. So I'm just wondering, and if, how else could he have addressed that issue to the presiding officer, if not on a point of order?
0: Exactly, my point.
2: What is the question I'm asking? I'm not making a statement. I'm asking the question.
0: But
2: if it's not, because the speaker is saying he can't stand on a point of order, it's not a debate. How else could he have addressed the speaker on that issue?
0: Okay.
2: That's the question I'm asking. How else could he have addressed that situation?
0: Thank you for that, caller.
2: Yes. Thank you for listening.
0: Yeah.
2: Bye-bye.
0: Yeah, bye-bye. And these are the points I'm making, right? These are the points that I am making. That the rules are rules. Rules are rules. And rules are supposed to be for... We have a caller right away. Good afternoon to you, caller. You are on the air. Good day. How are you?
3: I'm going good, Angie, and it's a good day. It's a good day for democracy, Angie. And, you know, I just want to thank Elijah for taking a bold stand, and the opposition leader for actually standing behind him. Probably the opposition leader didn't know or was aware, but he maybe wasn't aware that nobody would have taken that heroic stand. And whether there was a point of order for not to stand or not, it was a protest, and a protest against the inaction of the people who were supposed to be governing the standing order from the beginning. Because Norbert said from the beginning on Timothy show that, hey, he spoke to Ernestile. He told Ernestile, but bro, you know that's the House of Parliament. Move that symbol on you. Because that is not no Labour Party Parliament. That is the Parliament of the people.
0: Listen, there's nothing... You understand? Listen, caller. There is nothing stopping the Labour Party from celebrating their anniversary of winning the very first election or at the Market Steps later on tonight, you know. There's nothing stopping them.
3: But Andrew,
0: why do they have to come?
3: You, who was the opponent for Labour Party winning that first election? Sir John was a part of the SNP at that time.
0: It was the People's Progressive Party, and honestly, I don't even know who these people are. I have to do some research.
3: Exactly, the English gave it to them and tell them, look, you're a bunch of guys. Sir John was a part of the crew. You understand? They made the group St. Lucia, the Labour Party, whatever it is. Do you know they go for adult suffrage like every other St. Lucian supposed to be proud because they are part of adult suffrage, no matter if you're red or you're blue. Is it after 1964, then the United Workers Party was formed? Right. Because Sir John and the other guys who were there with Sir John, who formed the United Workers Party at that time, realized those guys was a bunch of jokers like they are today. You understand? So when Norbert told Ernest Hiller that you know the guys are sitting on a rock, a 248 square miles rock, and think that they are kings of the world, You understand? But little that they know, that's in the head. Because they're kings of nothing. You understand?
0: Yeah.
3: Elijah told the Prime Minister of St. Lucia, hey, Philip J. Pierre, talk to your little boys, then tell little boys, move the party, you know, thing. This is the House of Parliament. This is the People's Parliament, not no political party parliament. And you know, that's not the first time they're doing that.
0: No.
3: Because I heard that small guy from, that small guy, Kenny Anthony, handpicked for him to be the represent Butcher. Going in the House of Parliament and say it's a Labour Party thing to do when you know you're giving the poor people places to lick a tank of gas. It's a Labour Party thing to do. It's not a government thing to do, you know. So the person who's supposed to be governing that chair, and he's not no doctor to me. He's just, what's his name? Francis, whatever his name is.
0: Claudius.
3: You understand? You have no respect in my eyes because he have been doing that for a very long time. It have been 5, 10, 6 years. He have been chairing that chair, and the parliament have become the worst habit that's ever been in the history of parliamentarian and whatnot. It was a seat where people uphold it.
0: Yeah.
3: You understand? To the greatest standards. You understand? So when the
0: Are you still there, caller?
3: The Prime Minister just laughed it off, you know. Hello, are you hearing me?
0: Yeah, I repeat what you said.
3: I said when Elijah then tell the Prime Minister, Prime Minister, look, or Philip J. Pierre, look, your boys have party symbols on them, and that is against the law. You know, Philip J. Pierre, did Philip J. Pierre just laugh at the man, you know?
0: The most important thing here is this, caller. And that's a lot of that. That is something that everybody's missing. Why wasn't Philip J. Pierre himself wearing a symbol? Why didn't he have a star as the leader? Why didn't he have a star on his clothes? You know why? Because he knows very well that that is not the place for it.
3: Well,
0: but he wants to have plausible deniability to say, well, the guys are big men. I didn't tell them to do it. They chose to do that on their own. I am not responsible for their actions. They are grown. Isn't that what he always says? Whenever his members commit an infraction, they are grown men, and he all of a sudden is not the leader anymore.
3: Angie?
0: Mm-hmm.
3: I just wanted to, why Philip J. Pierre didn't put his symbol or whatnot, Philip J. Pierre is just as guilty as all those who have the symbol because he told Elijah Norbert, go and tell them that, and he's laughing at Elijah Norbert.
0: Mm-hmm.
3: He's basically like he's laughing at me too.
0: Yeah.
3: Or he's laughing about every other solution. Yeah. And not just on any day, all right, Emancipation Day or any other. That day is more important than Emancipation Day for St. Lucia, you know, Angie.
0: Yep.
3: Adult suffrage, you know.
0: Mm-hmm.
3: That is the first time when black men, those maroon fighters in the hills of Soufre and in the hills of Diriso and all those different communities who were fighting the English resistance and the French resistance back in those times was given their time to vote for. That was the first time they given the time to vote, you know, Angie.
0: Mm-hmm.
3: You understand?
0: Mm-hmm.
3: And those guys want to come inside of them with the big red flag, an imported symbol from the Soviet Union and their socialist nonsense that not making no sense. Because hey, what?
0: Mm-hmm.
3: There's no more socialists in Cuba, you know. Tell them look at Cuba and see what is happening in Cuba today. There's no more Maduro, you know. You understand?
0: Mm-hmm.
3: And eventually, if that's what they're going to do, eventually the Americans will just come and just sweep the OECS away from all those socialist dependency governments, those satellite states. They will just come and just sweep them away because you know what? You're not following the code of democracy. You're all hell bent on just creating a dictatorship within the structures of democracy and try to hide it to the fabrics of democracy. You understand?
0: Yeah.
3: So whether or not my argument, Angie, before I leave, whether or not Elijah Norbert the right to stand up on a point of order, whether it was a special occasion or not, they were warned many times to respect the House of Parliament. You understand?
0: Mm-hmm.
3: And sometimes, like I told you, many other countries got got the Constitution and the House of Parliament in blood. The American Civil War indicated that to us. What is happening in Haiti today? What happened what was happening in Jamaica in the 60s? What was happening in what's that place named Trinidad when the Muslims take over the country and they had a slight over, they had overthrown the government at that time. It didn't last long, but it was a representation of when institutions collapse, eventually they will have something else to take the place of the institutions, and you see that
0: anarchy reigns.
3: You understand?
0: When institutions collapse, anarchy reigns.
3: Exactly, Angie. So whether or not Elijah was right at that time, it was the moral right thing to do,
0: yes,
3: to safeguard our democracy.
0: Amen.
3: So I stand with Elijah 100% in that protest. But that is a start. That is a signal that, hey, we are not afraid of you guys. Mm-hmm. We know your guys, what you guys are doing. They're like what's his name? The opposition leader said it was just over about what 43% of the population came out and vote. And how much of that 43% voted? 5,000 alone, a 5,000 vote swing. And that's what makes you all think that you're like kings of the hills, of the rock,
0: yeah,
3: the rock of sages. Angie, I'm telling those guys, they will have a rude awakening in the coming years. Tell them continue their path of destruction, because righteousness will always follow it, and righteousness will always shine. And that is us, the United Workers Party, because we are brave United Workers Party. And then, you know what, before I go, I hear some people talking about Richard Frederick have some Richard Frederick have infiltrated our hierarchy or the United Workers Party, and people bringing information to Richard Frederick and those different things. If Richard Frederick got any information about us right now as this United Workers Party, he would have already do what he's supposed to do. So do not be afraid of when Richard Frederick talking his bullshit and can I do help you about he infiltrated himself, because yeah, he's the only one that is not the minister. Nobody do give a F about him.
0: Exactly.
3: All right. So tell the people, do not be afraid. Everything is happening in according to how it's supposed to happen. And if they're giving him information, that information we already know. We're just setting out bits for him to take the bit to realize what is really happening around us, and what and why and what other actions should we take. Time is with us. We're not in power. We have all the time for us to mobilize ourselves, reorganize ourselves. And when we hit the streets in protest, the government will have to bend to the people, because it's the people who put them there. That's what Philip J. Pierre tried. He tried to give a speech today, Angie, Philip J. Pierre, mm-hmm, and all the speeches about Labour Party, I'm trying to praise the Labour Party, you know, when Labour Party won in 19 this, and the people give Labour Party again, and the people give, well, the people will decide when Labour Party will move permanently from our politics, because they are the cancer to the solution politics. Have a blessed one, Angie.
0: Thank you for that, caller. Thank you for that. The phone lines are very hot today. Several people are trying to get the lines. And I mean, it is a very important somebody is sending me a message here. Let me read this. Okay, we have a call. I have to read that message later. Good afternoon to you, caller. You are on the air.
4: Good afternoon, Andy. How are you doing, my girl?
0: I am good. How are you?
4: Not bad, not bad. Angie.
0: Mm-hmm.
4: Well said, callers, to all the callers.
0: Mm-hmm.
4: Angie, Elisha Norbert, from day one I met him. And I listened to the theme that he campaigned with. The land,
0: the people, and the light.
4: The people, the light. The land, the people, the light. And I saw this fella as a Sir John Compton in the political arena.
0: Mm-hmm.
4: I saw a man that loved St. Lucia. You know what I am telling you?
0: Mm-hmm.
4: And These are the kind of individuals we need to put their name up for politics in this country if we want to have a civilized society mm-hmm. in this country. If we want to have a country similar to Singapore, men like Elijah Norbert and women with that kind of thinking, those are the people we need to go and pay that $250
0: mm-hmm.
4: to represent the people of St. Lucia and to bring good governance to our people, to clean up our country, to clean up the corruption that is in our country. Men like Elisha Norbert, he reminds me of Sir John George Melvin Compton, the father of the nation.
0: Yeah.
4: And I met him once and I told him, you see, you, if Sir John was around, you would be one of his favorite politicians. And you see the act that he did there this morning? That is so, if St. Lucians have any pride in them, mm-hmm. any pride, the words pride and dignity is embedded in our motto, our anthem, our national anthem, the motto, and the is it the coat of, not the coat of arms, or the other one, the pledge.
0: Yeah.
4: Right? These words are somewhere around. And if St. Lucians have any, or they carry that around, pride and dignity, like tomorrow morning, Philip Pierre should have been out of office.
0: Of course.
4: You know what I'm telling you?
0: Of course.
4: Like tomorrow morning, Claudius Francis should no longer be a speaker of our house. But that's if our people know the meaning of those words the writers put in our national anthem, like I told you, our motto, and the country's pledge. These people should no longer be in the parliament of St. Lucia. We need to stop them from going in there.
0: Yeah.
4: And they was talking about anarchy. The anarchy will visit them, but it's on God's timing it will visit them. Perfect timing. And another thing I want to say, you see what is unfolding there? We heard it already, you know. The first person, sad to say, who described all what that we are going to see in St. Lucia, and I am very disappointed in him, is Champagne Felix de Tourville. He told us all about that. Mm-hmm. If we do not stand up, that is what this country will be like. But it's sad to say that because they didn't take him to represent the constituency, he turned against the political party. And now he has to suffer the consequences. Don't worry him. His heart is not at peace because that's not where Champagne is supposed to be.
0: Yeah, well.
4: But he has to take it because he made the move.
0: We cannot worry about
4: the wrong move.
0: We cannot worry about people's personal choices. Yeah, people make their choices. That is their choices.
4: No,
0: and
4: I'm just saying
0: you cannot judge. Caller, hold on. Let me tell you something. I don't want people to get all tangled up in this. And this is why people have free will to make their own choices, the choices that they believe are best for them.
4: Yeah,
0: when somebody makes the choice, caller, they make the choice based on what they believe is best for them at the time. And
4: yeah,
0: we have to give people the freedom to make. If God will not interfere with free will, Who are we? He made his choice. He made his choice. You may not like it.
4: I tell you, but that's his choice. Because I was one who told him, and he knew that I told him that it could be him that tried to go after Alan. God will come after him before. I told him so. So let him do his thing. But I am just telling you. I am telling you. He was the first person in St. Lucia who told St. Lucians that Labour Party, if you don't stand up against them, that's how they will be behaving. They are untouchable. And we are seeing it unfolding right before our very eyes.
0: Well.
4: But I tell Elijah Norbert, thank you, sir. Thank you. And every time this guy opens up his mouth, something is coming out from it. And the people will see.
0: Yeah.
4: The people will understand, because we are a nation. I know it's an uneducated nation, being fooled by the educated ones. But it will take some time for the people to really gravitate to what is going down there with Philip Pierre. Why Philip Pierre was the most readied prime minister? Was it to throw all laws of the country out of the window so that he could govern?
0: I've told you before, caller, the man is there to protect the victory, not the citizen, not the citizenry.
4: I know all that, but you not still have the citizenry. To ask the questions.
0: But that's the answer to the question. Protect the victory at all costs.
4: Dismantle the country.
0: Didn't you remember what they said during the 2021 election campaign? By any means necessary. And when they were asked what you mean by that, they said by legal means. So anyway, caller, I think Mr. Norbert is trying to call.
4: Yes, somebody else trying to call. Yes.
0: So I want to give him an opportunity. Right. Thank you so much.
4: Mm-hmm. You're welcome.
0: All right. Good afternoon to you, caller. You are on the air.
3: Good afternoon, Fire FM.
0: Good afternoon to you.
3: How much fire are we putting these days?
0: Oh, boy, let me tell you.
3: I know. I chanted during my campaign, Le arrivé pour puis Satan diffé. And that same song speaks to Satan as wickedness, evil, abuse of power, oppression.
0: Yep.
3: And I know it's time that we set the fire upon the evildoers in our land.
0: So, I saw you today. Oh, and I heard about that, the stance you took. But somebody asked a very interesting, before we ask why, somebody raised a very interesting
3: question
0: today. And I think now that I have you here is the best time to ask that question. Okay. The person was asking whether or not there was any other medium other than the standing on a point of order that you could have used or that was available to you to use to bring your point across. Can you answer that?
3: Well, not that I know of. If I stand, it's because I believe something. If I stand on a point of order, it's because I'm addressing one of the standing orders or the rules or regulations. I don't think I can stand and say, Madam President or Mr. Speaker, these members are breaking the rules. I must see why I'm standing.
0: Mm-hmm.
3: It's always respectful to say, hey, I'm standing, because something is out of order in this place.
0: Right.
3: Then reference the specific standing order that I want to. Address.
0: Okay.
3: Right. And I will admit, I don't know all the standing orders by heart. I've just started, it's been a couple of months, reading the standing orders, learning them, when to raise them, and so on. But I won't be able to mention every specific standing order in the standing orders.
0: Okay. Fair enough.
3: For sure, I have seen members in the lower house, mm-hmm. the MPs,

0: I brought it up to them personally. I spoke to Ernest Hille. I spoke to the Prime Minister. I asked him to speak to his colleagues.
1: Mm-hmm.
0: So I tried.
1: Yeah.
0: I reached out to the clerk. I messaged them. I know they were talking about it on WhatsApp. They were discussing the issue while the proceedings were going on. I saw them messaging each other. I knew they were communicating, all of them. Hey, and I was telling them, I'm going to stand on a point of order if you do not address this. Correct. Because the members are out of order.
1: That's right.
0: I give them time. I allow the guest speaker to speak. I watch what was happening. Total disregard for the rules and regulations. And I told the sergeant afterwards that it's his responsibility to see to it that members do not disrespect the, yes, he's taking his instructions or he's acting on advice of the Speaker of the House or President of the Senate. But he's the officer, he should be upholding the laws.
1: True.
0: I could have sat there and said nothing, you know, Angie.
1: Yeah.
0: But I would be an accomplice.
1: Exactly.
0: All of us see different things that need fixing, and that's what I saw today.
1: Mm-hmm.
0: I was not wrong. I gave the advice. It was ignored. I stood up to defend the people of St. Lucia, to defend the parliament of St. Lucia.
1: That's right.
0: The parliament cannot speak for itself. The constitution cannot speak for itself. We who are there. Many are called, few are chosen. I was chosen to be there, to be the voice. I'm one of the chosen ones. I cannot neglect my responsibilities. Yes, to save my face so people will like me. Oh, he's such a quiet boy. No. Oh, he's such a well-disciplined man, soft-spoken man. No. And let you get away with crimes against the state.
1: Now, that is the same thing I was just talking about, Elijah. That if we are going to sit back and allow these so-called victimless crimes to go unanswered, what moral standing do we have to ask the persons perpetrating crimes that leave victims behind to cease and desist?
0: Yeah, conscience is something, I tell you.
1: And people do not understand. A lot of people do not understand. And a lot of people are going to tell you, what's the big deal? We have bigger problems. We have crime. But it is the principle. If those that are supposed to be setting the laws cannot uphold the laws that they set themselves, why should I?
0: Correct. Why should Parliament sets laws. Parliament creates laws.
1: Right.
0: The judiciary interprets the laws created by Parliament.
1: Mm-hmm.
0: So if the parliamentarians themselves are disrespectful, showing openly that they have no regard for the laws, they are above the laws. That's the feeling I was getting when I was speaking to them.
1: Mm-hmm.
0: Laughing. Man, what's wrong with you? Man, the people put us here, you know. As if the people put us here.
1: So that the we people can put do us here to please.
0: Do whatever we want. All right. So I spoke to them about that. I tried many different methods. That was the last resort, to stand. And I mean, I have to apologize to the leader of the opposition. I interrupted his presentation, the beginning of his presentation. But that was the only time I could have stood up. I will not be in the chamber with the MPs anymore. We serve in two different chambers.
1: Right.
0: I cannot be in the same chamber with you. See you breaking the law and don't say anything.
1: Because that makes you complicit.
0: You see, it's humility, you know, that's lacking. The easiest thing to do was for these guys to just remove their pins, having been reminded of the laws. That was the easiest thing. And all this would be done. But humility is lacking, and the more the comrades of the Labour Party seem to stay in power, the more corrupt they become. Mm-hmm.

0: the more they lose their humility, and the power is going to consume them. You see, like the Lord of the Rings, the longer you have the ring around your neck, it consumes you. That's what's happening to them. They will completely, their moral compass will just be spinning.
1: Do they even have that moral compass anymore?
0: During the election, one of the voters from my constituency, he told me that a candidate came up to him. He spoke highly of me on a video, and he came out to clear some of the rumors, the lies, the propaganda that the SLP was spreading about me. And he made a video and he said, what they are saying that I said about Mr. Norbert is not true. The candidate went to him and he asked him, "Kosin suka batu man?" As if he's not supposed to allow his conscience to drive him to do the right thing. Why is his conscience so strong? Why is he listening to the voice of reason? That's the darkness that is over this country.
1: Wow.
0: The venom that is being spewed, directed at opponents because of different political party affiliations. That's the division that we have to face in this country. Parliament is supposed to serve the country. You turn in Parliament, the House of Parliament should be the strongest institution. You turn it into a ball game,
1: into a joke,
0: making fun of people who are pointing out what's right. No. Le arrivé pour puissa te défier, Angie. And today, I lost even more respect for a lot of people.
1: Yeah.
0: And they're going to be hearing a lot more from me. Parliament cannot be so weak. Parliament is supposed to hold the executive accountable. The ministers have to account to Parliament, you know. Today I hear the Prime Minister speak about them answering questions and trying to pretend that they will answer to Parliament. But we know that's not true. And to your listeners, Angie, I want them to do some research, do some reading. There is a CPA benchmark. That's the Commonwealth Parliamentary Association benchmark. Number four, section four. It speaks to the size of cabinet compared to the size of Parliament. So if you have 17 district representatives forming the House of Representatives, your Parliament has 17 plus the Senate, the size of your cabinet, the number of ministers you have, must not be too close to that number. Must be proportionate, must be small enough so you have a significant number of members of Parliament that get to question the cabinet of ministers. And I also want them to look up the implications of what we have in St. Lucia right now. Where every single district representative wants a ministry. And nobody is left to account. Nobody is left to supervise. Very dangerous. You see, I can speak about it, but Sakipa Pukoyo, you pay Kopwan, you pay.
1: Yeah.
0: Really connect with Sanadia.
1: Yeah.
0: I know we're in October, so I have to ensure that I put in the Creole there.
1: Yes, Creole Heritage Month.
0: Definitely going to try to get on to Dingwedu. And speak about what I've noticed for the past couple of months. I've been very busy studying, doing the courses. I know I'm new to this, but the little that I've learned so far, it's almost discouraging.
1: Yeah.
0: You know, you learn that this is what's supposed to happen. You look, you see the opposite is happening. You question, you propose solutions. And it's like, man, keep quiet. Really? So why am I even studying? But you see, Angie, I've been through this before. In the education system, it was the same thing. You go off this to study, you get a scholarship, you come back, you present better practices, and you just pack it on a shelf.
1: Mm-hmm.
0: Yeah, you're in church, you speak to the youth, strong advocate for the youth, all my life. Go to the parish council, tell them this is what the youth propose for this Sunday, for this month, for the year, and it's fight down. Persons with disabilities in my community, we try to form a group, organization, try to get some supplies for them, fight down.
1: Mm-hmm.
0: So I know the way of the will. I've been through this for 40 plus years, and I will keep fighting. I think God was preparing me all these years, through all these groups, all these challenges. God was preparing me for this. And I never saw myself going up for elections. I went up for elections, and God put me in the Senate to learn about the importance of Parliament and how it can be used to hold the ministers accountable. And I think that is where I needed to be. Because God knows all I wanted to do with politicians and politics. I cannot even say it on the air. But God knows I wanted to end I wanted to end corruption, Angie.
1: Yeah.
0: God knows I want to help curb it.
1: Mm-hmm.
0: And he put me in the right place.
1: Well, I hope you've been listening to the encouragement from the speaker, from the listeners today. All of them are applauding you for your efforts. All of them are standing with you. And everybody recognizes the importance of what you did today and what you continue to do. And they're giving you strength so that you can falter.
0: I need it, and I'm very happy. The words of encouragement, it really means a lot. Because sometimes, you know, you watch these movies, these superhero movies, and you see all the superheroes feeling lonely because the public probably ridicule them and nobody's with them. And that's a real thing. You fight for people, and it can be lonely.
1: Yeah.
0: The encouragement really helps to continue giving up all that we give up just to serve the people, to serve the country.
1: And to do it the right way. Thank you for that.
0: Yeah.
1: And thank you for what you did today. Thank you.
0: Yeah, I'll do it again.
1: Have a wonderful afternoon.
0: All right, Angie, you too.
1: Yeah, bye-bye. So, guys, you just heard from our very, very, very brave senator. And this is an explanation, and I hope the individual, the caller who asked the question, now has an idea of the answer to that question. Over to the Facebook platform, the phone lines are still open, guys, so you can go ahead and make your calls. Somebody's saying our parliament has become, oh my goodness. Good afternoon to you, caller. You are on the air.
2: Oh, good afternoon, Jean. How are you?
1: I am good. How are you?
2: I'm good, hon. And good afternoon to your listeners. And a special good afternoon to Mr. Elijah Norbert. I hope he's still listening and he hasn't despaired. Mr. Norbert, we stand with you. We stand with you in solidarity and strength. We stand with you for bringing this up in the Senate, because I think I saw you doing this some time ago, and you were almost shut down by Alvina Reynolds, I believe. And today, doing what was right, you were almost escorted out of the House of Parliament because the Speaker ordered it. Now, Angie, I think it is about time that we send these guys an eviction notice to get out of our house.
1: I think so too. I think it's time. I agree with you, caller.
2: Yeah. We must send these people an eviction notice with by whatever means necessary.
1: Mm-hmm.
2: We're going to have to send them the notice so that they can step out of our parliament, because the rules of parliament have been broken over and over and over and over and over again by a number of them, and they seem to be getting away with it. If the shoe was on the other foot, and it was the UWP administration that was in governance in St. Lucia and had come with flabber pins on them,
1: Not even listen, it didn't even need to be the UWP administration. If you and I decided that we were going to go because somebody was planning a protest like this, to go into the House of Parliament, and during the parliamentary session, when the camera is turned on them to get up and take off their jacket and show their slogans on their shirt, as in protest, they would have been arrested. If you decide to go into that parliament with a pin that says Flabo, you're going to be arrested. You're going to be arrested, Angie, because you are in contravention of the rule. Listen, do you know, and I will say this, I've said it before, the defense that was put forth in my case was of the perpetrator being a quote unquote privileged member of parliament.
2: Privileged
1: member of parliament.
2: Members of parliament who can get away with whatever they do, whilst we have underprivileged
1: citizens
2: and members.
1: Look at how foolish this is. You have privileged members of parliament that can get away with whatever they want, and underprivileged citizens that have to put the privileged members there and give them privilege.
2: Do you understand what I'm saying? That is why we must send these guys an eviction notice.
1: Mm-hmm.
2: I want to put the government of St. Lucia, as in the SLP administration,
1: thank you for
2: on
1: that
2: notice, that we St. Lucians are going to send you an eviction notice to get the hell out of our parliament. You can't wage moon and you can't fash moon. And it is time. It is, let me tell you something, Angie. The only language the SLP administration understands is for us to go on the streets and stomp our feet.
1: Yeah.
2: They do not understand any other language.
1: Yeah.
2: And St. Lucians must understand that. We saw these people do. We've seen this Speaker of the House. We've seen a lawsuit was against him for wrongdoing, for breaking house rules, for trying to get rid of Mrs. Chastney as opposition leader in the House. He was taken to court. There was a fee.
1: Yeah.
2: That he was charged, that he had to pay. Who paid that fee? Was it the St. Lucian taxpayer?
1: Who else would pay it, Kola?
2: Okay, so that is why today he can stand there, and make the statements that he made to the Senator Norbert. That is why today he wants to call Sergeant of Arms to put people out, because he has gotten away with quite a bit himself.
1: Yep.
2: As the Speaker of the House, in a show, he said he don't care if it's a midget or giant. He will use his bazooka.
1: Yep.
2: That man should never be standing in our parliament as our speaker after he made those statements publicly.
1: Mm-hmm.
2: You can fash a moon. Now the more fast they get me is the more I pull in our soldiers. The more fast they make us is the more we putting our heads together.
1: Yeah.
2: And they better know that I am a solution. And that there is no way on the face of under the sun, God's heaven, that I, being a female, a woman, will stand here and watch as our country disintegrates into bits and bloody pieces. With nothing coming from them that would make life easier or that would stop the crime, or that will stop the nastiness that they do in our parliament, that will stop the lies that they're standing up and telling in our parliament. And we have to refer to these guys as honorable. It is, they are a dishonorable bunch of men and women.
1: I think you refer to them as honorable if you choose to, eh? If your conscience allows.
2: Honorable. And it is time I end by saying this. We need to get together to send these people a notice of eviction to get out of St. Lucia's Parliament before the 5 years is up. Long before.
1: Thank you for that, caller.
2: Thank you, Angie. It is time.
1: Yeah. Well, let me tell you, these people are just incorrigible. They are incorrigible. Somebody says here, our parliament has become a mini circus. Simple as that. Just yesterday, PJP, the speaker, Ernest Hille, and the rest of the SLP was in the cathedral yesterday celebrating adult suffrage. Do these people really understand what they are celebrating? Let's not forget, the SLP has created the most adult suffrage in this country than anything else. That's history we just can't forget. Another says, if St. Lucians don't stand up, nothing is going to be done. You're going to be like a fool. So true. Another person says here, only an evil administration prides themselves in their ability to escape with dishonesty, misinformation, and manipulation. Somebody's asking, could the senator not make it a question to the clerk before the session? Because there should be a question and answer session. But again, the senator says he did take it up with the clerk and he was ignored or dismissed. Somebody says they have been doing it for a while, although they know it is wrong. Another person says St. Lucia is a comedian club. Another says parliament has become a weapon. Somebody says when those in power and authority break the rule of law and get away with it, can we truly be free from crime and violence, corruption, victimization, and intimidation? We as a people have to watch these guys and call them honorable after all the damages and destruction they did to this country. Another says, we stand with Senator Elijah Norbert. Somebody says, that's their nasty means to get to office. These people should never be in government. They are there to spread hate. Another says, it's time for all of us to take the streets and stop the talking. We are the opposition. Somebody says, if politicians are dishonest in little things, there's no doubt they will be dishonest in weightier matters. Somebody says, God stands by your side. I think this person is speaking directly to the senator. Another is saying, well done, sir, to the senator again. Somebody says, it's high time for the eviction. Another says, what hurts the most? All these people are fully educated. And qualified, hold on, and certainly no better, but just for the sake of partisan politics, money and influence, the country should be taken to the dry cleaners. Poor our fair Helen, you don't deserve this kind of treatment. You certainly don't. And our last comment here, somebody says, good afternoon, Angie, greetings from Wales, UK. I hope you are doing fine. I'm pleased to listen to Mr. Norbert stands defending the rules and regulations of Parliament. I want to thank this present caller for her contributions on Newspin with Timothy Polio. She put Fire FM fire on a caller that wanted to defend the Speaker of the House. Angie, give her my regards. She's on point. Over on the WhatsApp platform, somebody is sending the point, a parliamentary dress code and decorum. It says here, the Parliament of St. Lucia operates under strict standing orders and traditions modeled after the Commonwealth Westminster system. The regulations governing the dress code strictly prohibit partisan items inside the chamber. So, Mr. Norbert was right on point. It says here, prohibition of political regalia, members of parliament and visitors are strictly barred from displaying or wearing political party regalia, emblems or partisan promotional items, including political pins, badges or branded clothing while the house is in session. MPs are required to wear formal professional business attire for approved traditional national costumes like the warped duet for specific formal occasions. Person says, good afternoon, Angie. Hope you're having a good day. I'm at work listening to you on my coffee break. Thank you for your time. Mr. Norbert is a hero. And they're saying, please see attached the document which I have just read. So Mr. Norbert was correct. Somebody else is saying, I got a very interesting message. Somebody saying they're not sure if the audience. Somebody was trying to call earlier, and they're saying that they're not sure if the audience will accept the contribution. But listen, like the parliament, like adult suffrage, we here on Hard Talk, we do not discriminate from anyone making any contributions. As long as your contribution is not disrespectful or in contravention to the broadcast laws or the laws of St. Lucia, meaning you are not allowed to disparage somebody's character or say anything that will cause the station to be sued, your contribution is welcome. Guys, we need to take a quick commercial break. After that, I'm going to give you my thoughts because we are quickly approaching the time set aside for full disclosure. So I don't want to take up too much of Foster's time. I know he will be here firing on many cylinders about this situation that we are discussing, and I look forward to his input. As you know, Foster Chico is a former sergeant at arms, so I think he will be in a good position to give us some more insight on what could have been done, what was done, and how it could have been handled. Stay tuned, we'll be right back.
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1: 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Those of you on the Facebook platform would have noticed the video go down for a little bit, but we're back now. I don't know what's going on. It must be a little glitch or other, but it is sorted out now. Guys, I will continue to say this. If we allow, and I don't blame the parliamentarians for their arrogance, I blame we the people, because we've allowed it. Si pan suti wez pan vole. We have allowed it to happen. They say that and we stomach it. We don't take any serious action. And that is why I had to delete some comments here, because some idiot, I think the name is Vincent Remy. I'm not afraid to call out the hacks and the foolish people when they come and make foolish comments. To come and see, while Mr. Norbert was speaking, that he was a failed politician. What is a failed politician? Somebody who's lost an election? How many elections did Julian Hunt lose? I don't hear you all calling him a failed politician. What makes a failed politician? Is he a failed politician because he decides to stand up for what is right, stand up in defense of our constitution, stand up in support of upholding the rules? Is that what makes him a failed politician? Is it because he does not harbor the arrogance and the contempt for the laws that govern this country like the other boys and girls do? Is that what makes him a failed politician? I hope that Vincent Remy person, when anything happens to him, does not go to the police to make a report. You know why? Because you have no respect for the laws that govern our constitution. So if you are not going to uphold the constitution, then why should you expect the laws to protect you? Why should you expect the constitution to protect you? That's a question I want to ask, and I want this Vincent Remy idiot to answer. Guys, I'm sorry, but I have to tell the truth. The reason why these politicians, and by my standing, every single person in the cabinet is a failed politician. All of them, from PJP down, all of them are failed politicians, because not one of them upholds the laws that they debate in the House of Parliament. Not one of them. So every single one of them are failed politicians. All the cabinet ministers are failed politicians. if we continue to give these people the power to disrespect our constitution, our laws, and our House of Parliament, the failure is not on them, it is on us. They do not get that power unless we empower them. Why are we so afraid to put them in their place? Why are we so afraid to let them know that this will not be tolerated? And if they continue, we will take away the power that we have given them. Why should we be afraid to say that? And I am telling you all, the defense that was put forth in my case was, I am a privileged member of Parliament. So you know what that means? If they believe that parliamentary privilege extends to what they, to their actions and not just their words, can you imagine what they are going to do next? If they've gotten so bold as to attack, physically attack citizens in the House of Parliament, you're surprised that they are flaunting and contravening the dress code? They just that. Continue to sit down. Continue to say, die nothing. Continue to attack people when they stand up for the laws that protect you and guarantee you the right to live freely. And you will see what will come next. You will see what will come next. We have one final call. Good afternoon, caller. You are on the air. And bear in mind that you are on Foster's time, eh? Because he's already outside. But I'll give you a chance. Go ahead.
6: Oh, well, I didn't call to keep you long. Good afternoon to you. Sorry.
1: Good afternoon to you, caller.
6: Good afternoon to you and all your listeners. And I'll come back to you for within a minute. But I just want to thank Elisha.
1: Yeah.
6: For his courage. And I, for one, I stand with you, Elisha. You know, because somebody has to take the stand. You didn't stand in vain. Your efforts were not unheard. Were not in vain. Your voice was not unheard. I stand with you. But at the same time, I want to encourage you to give it up, brother. And Angie, to you, in your defense, if this member tried to come and say, oh, I am a privileged member. In your defense, I think you should say, what, well, I'm the one of those who allowed you privilege. You know, because he can't, and right then and then, he would be telling him indirectly he's insulting you.
1: Oh, he knows. He knows. He knows. He knows. But you see, that is the boldness that we have given them because we allow it.
6: Oh, yeah. Look at what's going on the other side with Timothy.
1: Mm-hmm.
6: I mean, we've covered that before. This guy has no grounds to stand on a lesser leg.
1: Hmm.
6: And he wants to take to court. For what? I think this is just a hoax. Just trying to get a grip, you know, because after all, look, he was away for so long. He was overwhelmed. He had to take time off. So he's trying to come back, to make a comeback. That's what I think it is. I have not said anything about that nonsense Philip Jeffy opened his mouth and say, but I'm going to say here and now, and I do not understand how Philip Jeffy is still allowed to go into Parliament.
1: Hmm.
6: When he made the decision, saying, oh, we will still continue the CIP. Who gives you that permission?
1: Hmm.
6: And you... I guess you've realized you've not heard my voice in a few weeks at the very least.
1: Yeah.
6: But I'm honestly, Angie, I'm upset. This guy is saying CIP brought in 10% of pretty much the money the country gets. And because of 10%, you want to make a bold decision and imprison everybody for 10% of the country's income.
1: But when people are allowed to leave the country, caller, that's one less person he can milk for taxes.
6: Oh, yeah, I've been saying that from early. because that's all we have going for us is taxes. When, and he, in an attempt to deceive people even further, in Parliament he said no new taxes will be added. So when you don't call it taxes,
1: in his defense, he has not added new taxes. He's only raised the existing ones. So it's up to us that did not look at the fine print. He never added a new tax. He simply increased the existing ones.
6: The existing ones, yeah. Technically, you're right. Angie, honestly, I'm not somebody who likes to hear myself talk. After a while of talking, I go quiet because I cannot keep talking and do nothing about it. I do not know what's wrong with solutions. Why is it that these guys are still able to go to Parliament? There have been more than one caller who's been calling for protests, shutting down the streets or whatever. You do not have to take an entire week off of your work. You could sacrifice half a day.
1: Mm-hmm.
6: A few hours. Hey, boss, I'm going to be late. You know, or even do like the song and say, declare it's a holiday. I can't see myself going to work today, you know.
1: Mm-hmm.
6: But take to the streets. Show these guys, we are here. You say you represent us. You have a vast majority or an increased majority. Make it count. We don't do anything, Andrew. It's not going to get any better because and these guys are showing to us in their actions. People are going to do anything, so we do whatever we want.
1: Mm-hmm.
6: Classical example. The senator from Ikonov. He called upon them. He went to them personally. He didn't budge. I'm going to use this also to say to the Q, you know, in LGBT, in the gay community, there's LGBT and there's mm-hmm. the ones they call Q.
1: Mm-hmm.
6: For the flobos who are in that category, the Q,
1: mm-hmm.
6: who listen to those on the opposition and say, oh, change your leader. You see what happens?
1: Mm-hmm.
6: Their leader was told or was called upon, or their leaders were called upon. You saw the reaction? And you still believe these people are going to give you good advice about your own leader?
1: Mm-hmm.
6: Typically, I'm happy. In a way, that's a good... I mean, there's more good to be explained over this. But take notes. Andrew, as I said, I didn't call to stay long. I'm upset. I do not want to say things I shouldn't say. So I'll go ahead and listen to what Sophia has to say.
1: All right. Thank you for that.
6: Thank you for taking my call.
1: You're welcome, caller. Have a good one. Guys, as I said before, Foster is out there raring to go. And I can hear his engine revving, so I'm going to end by saying this. If we do not hold those who commit victimless crimes accountable for their actions, what moral standing do we have to hold those who commit crimes and leave victims behind accountable for theirs? Guys, thank you so much. And today's a prime example. The 75th anniversary of the day when we were given the right to govern ourselves. And in 75 years, we have gone backwards because we cannot even govern ourselves. It's a crying shame. It's an insult to our ancestors, those who fought. Those who fought for our freedom, it is an insult to them. And it is our failure. What are we going to do about it? Thank you so much for joining me, guys. Up next is Full Disclosure with Mr. Foster Chico. And stay tuned. Don't touch that dial because we are going to be right back. Bye-bye.

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4: Good evening, everybody. Welcome to another episode of Full Disclosure. I'm Foster Chico, and I will be here with you until, along with my guests, until closing time. All right, today, Monday, the 12th of October, 2026, and we have a lot going on in St. Lucia. A lot. We promise to have a very fruitful discussion tonight on all the issues that went on over the weekend, including today. And we are going to bring you up to date, up to speed with what's going on. Let me say first, good day to all the UWPs all around the island. You didn't make any mistake. You voted on your conscience. You voted on policy. You voted on the right things that any citizen has to demand from the government. So you didn't do anything wrong. Just that the tide was against UWP. Everything was against UWP. All the safety measures and all the persons who had to look out did not look out. Things went haywire. Whatever happened, whatever passed under the table happened. But we did our part. So don't feel dismayed, don't feel broken down. And we are reaping just what we sowed on December 1st, 2025. So Mr. Peter Chico and family, good evening to you all. All the UWPs, let me start with Castries East. Mr. Jordan, our chairman, and all our members. Good evening, and I hope to entertain you and keep you informed tonight, this evening and tonight. Good day also. Let me just give a little thumbs up to Mr. Elisha Norbert, who is getting to be, in my view, one of the most well-read senators. You know, and the things that he deals with things very particular and very detailed. And we'll discuss what happened in the joint sitting today. I have my views on it. I tried to print, I think I have a hard copy of the standing orders, you know, of our house. But I tried to print one to carry with me so that we can go and look at what the controversy was about. I am not very versed with the standing orders of the house, but I am sure those things are written in plain English. And as an English student, I believe if I read it, I'll be able to decipher what went on there. It cannot be so complicated. All right, because I saw a similar version of what happened at the joint sitting today. I saw something similar happen in the Trinidad Parliament last week or 2 weeks ago. And the speaker made a pronouncement, and I want to see if there's anybody who know parliamentary procedure very good, we can probably discuss that when the lines are open. All right, but I will give you an account of what I saw, and like I said, it's very similar to what went on today. All right, so let me start with a safety tip. Another matters arising. Matters that we may just mention that we may not necessarily go deep into, but we'll mention it because people are curious about it. But let me first give a safety tip. We're now in the last quarter of the year, October to December. And the police should be on the high alert at this time, because this is the time, as we go what people call the Christmas season, as we enter that quarter, this is the time when we will sort of see an escalation of bad behavior, crime, robberies, and the like. So the police should have been had their boots well laced already in anticipation of a festive period where we're going into June Creole probably next weekend into November and December Christmas. So you know all what comes around that time. And we had a sign of it over the weekend. We are going to talk about it more into the program. But just for the police, don't say y'all didn't know that the year coming to an end. So I'm putting y'all on notice that we're in the last quarter, officers. And you see the robberies and so on, they will happen. Bet your dollar, they are going to happen. And I must applaud a lot of the distribution companies, the goods and so on, distributing all around the island. I wouldn't want to do that job. Those of you all who are briefed enough to do it, I wish you good luck.
5: Foster. Do you know that I used to do that job?
4: I know, for you, I said in that.
5: and I must say,
4: I'm saying that to you.
5: I'm going
4: to
5: be honest, eh? Mm-hmm. I had a sister who used to call me. She's passed now. God rest her soul. She would call me. She was, imagine my sister was suffering from breast cancer. But her worry was, you on the road. I hope you're not staying on the road later, whatever. And we used to go all around the island, just two of us, myself and the driver. And we never had
4: an encounter.
5: Never had an encounter. We heard about encounters from other people, but we never had an encounter. And even after I left, even after I lost that job during COVID, I still started a small distribution company, and I was going around by myself all around the country, and sometimes with my daughter, you know, on the weekend. And never had a problem. Never had a problem. I guess I used to pray. My Psalms were very close. I used to pray a lot. But
4: probably you had your good Psalms as well.
5: I used to pray a lot. But it's very risky. I wouldn't do it now.
4: Oh, now.
5: I would not do it.

0: services.
1: Yeah.
0: Armed.
1: That started.
0: You know?
2: That started with Peter and Company, because there was one occasion, and I will never forget, where a Peter and Company, that was years ago, eh? A Peter and Company truck was accosted, ambushed in Mac. And let me tell you, these guys, God was with them. But do you know that there were certain areas? I think I went into Jackmel one time. It was my first time going into there. And we stopped by a shop. The first shop we stopped by, there were people standing outside, and the people said, "What are you guys doing here? Leave, turn around and leave now." And I said, "Why?" And the guy said, "My lady, let me tell you something. Goods vehicles do not come in here. Thank God you stop here. Do not go any further." And these were people standing around, you know, people who had come to the shop. "Turn around and leave now." The residents alerted us. So, I mean, and the Peter and Company, that same week that happened to me, a Peter and Company van went into Mac. Now, that day that they went into Mac, we were on the same route. But they went into Mac and I continued straight into, we were coming down from south. And there was a vehicle following them. We didn't know. We were in front, they were behind, and there was a vehicle following them.
0: How long ago that happened?
2: Oh, that happened years ago. Early, I'll tell you.
0: You're talking more than 10 years?
2: It was before COVID for sure. It was COVID.
0: But that didn't happen very long before, around 2018, 2019.
2: Yes, yes.
0: I recall that.
2: Yes, it was
0: but
2: before COVID.
0: They ended up taking the van and they got the van.
2: Yes, they took the van. The guys had to walk. They took everything the guys had on them, their phones and everything. And after that, they have been armed escort.
0: Well, that's a good thing. And that trend, I've lessened that kind of the robberies. Because I know the trucks carrying the brewery, those are trucks that carry a lot of money,
2: and
0: they used to bust them a lot.
2: Yeah, but now there are armed officers with them everywhere they go.
0: Oh yeah.
2: The gas trucks were a big target too, but now they do not accept cash. They have armed escort, and they still don't accept cash.
0: Yeah.
2: So if you have to come and buy, if they have to come and change your tanks, you have to go to the main office, pay.
0: Or you talk about the cylinder truck.
2: Yes. Oh, yes. Okay. Yes. Even the ones that come to change the 100-pound cylinders, they do not accept cash. You have to pay at the main office. And
0: yeah, and those guys carry a lot of cash, you know.
2: Yeah. They used to. Yes. So people are taking steps to protect themselves, but it's sad that it had to take.
0: And the company, the directors and the managers, my safety tip to you is that do not, some of you don't care nothing about but your money.
2: Mm-hmm.
0: Do not put your.
2: Oh, my former boss.
0: Your employees' lives.
2: My former boss gave us a lecture the first day we were going out. He said, "Let me tell you something. If you get accosted by a robber, I can buy the goods in the van back. I can buy the van back. I can't give you back to your family.
0: That's not enough.
2: Give it to them. Do not resist. Give it to them.
0: That's not enough. Suppose the guys shoot you before they rob you.
2: Well,
0: the guys would shoot you first. So whether they take the goods or they take the van, you still dead.
2: True.
0: So that's not enough comforting words for me. I'll tell that boss man, if you can finger that, I ain't doing that work anymore. Because rather than the boss saying, "Okay, I gave you an armed person. I gave you an armed person. Do not, he won't leave the vehicle. He will be dead."
2: Mm-hmm.
0: And you or the porter, the driver and the porter will do the sales or the salesperson.
2: Mm-hmm.
0: Because that person in there is supposed

0: was to prevent anybody that stray out of the into that
1: that go out of bounds
0: should be taught a lesson. I ain't making joke about them things, you know.
1: Yeah.
0: I've seen it happen already. And as police, we were always speaking about, you know, the possibility of getting killed at work.
1: Mm-hmm.
0: I lost an officer, a colleague, and just about 2 weeks prior, we were having that conversation. He was he liked his moonlighting.
1: Mm.
0: And he told me, boy, since he joined the force, he had been doing 2 or 3 jobs after the police work. So you do that one and then go and do that one. And then I tell him, just don't build a routine.
1: Mm-hmm.
0: Just don't make it a routine that you're doing the same thing all the time, passing the same street all the time and ending up the same place all the time. And he tell me, no, man. And he don't do routine. He breaks the modern attorney and so on. And I was home at night, and they were doing some cash escort, and I got a call that he was killed. He didn't even have them touch his gun.
1: Wow.
0: And he was killed. He was in the company of another police officer. And it happened again. Another officer, Timet, you would have remembered.
1: Mm-hmm,
0: him.
1: Mm-hmm.
0: I know Timet from a young boy. He used to live by my home. And then I saw and I heard how Timet was killed. I saw the vehicle after. And to date,
1: nothing for that.
0: You know, it's strange that we have no idea what Timet case is about, where at what stage it is. So, Angie, you can be doing all you can be doing. You can be the most careful cowboy. There is another cowboy one day.
1: That more cowboy than you. Yeah. But Foster, you spoke about the distribution companies. And guys, forgive me for not introducing myself and wishing you good evening before I started. But Foster was throwing words for me, so I had to put him in his place. What about the people in the small shops?
0: Oh, Angie.
1: And before you go there, I don't know if you said it because, you know, I came in a bit late. Do you know, were you aware that over the weekend there was a situation where...
0: Yeah, boy, I heard that, and I heard first a voice mm-hmm. message, and then everything went cold, but we have an update on... No. You're talking, there were 2 incidents, right? 2 shooting, 1...
1: Not the shooting, we're talking about a robbery.
0: A robbery.
1: Okay. In Cafe Choiseul. I think it's some business people. I don't know what business they were in. I am guessing.
0: Okay.
1: I'm guessing. But they say these people own a business. I don't know. When I heard it sounded maybe like somebody who was going and sell bread or some other business like that.
0: Yeah, they appear to have a shop or something.
1: Yeah, they appear to have some sort of business. And... you know, they were accosted. And another person who ended up in the wrong place at the wrong time, who witnessed what was going on, interrupted. And when they turned to give that person their attention, the people, the original victims, they were able to escape.
0: Yes.
1: But you're not always fortunate enough to have robbers who... want to drop the bone they already have and run after the other one, and then you can escape. And these things are becoming... So I think you should send out a warning, a caution to the people with small shops. Because I can tell you, when you're on a hustle, Foster, you're on a hustle. When you know you have that bill coming up,
0: yeah,
1: and the only person you can rely on for the dollar is a customer... you're not thinking of the next person that come is going to try to take the little bit that I have already made. What you're thinking of is, how can I get what I need to keep myself afloat. Mm-hmm. And I think the people with small shops, the little hustlers with the small shops, that just trying to earn a living, we need to encourage people to make a sacrifice. Make a sacrifice and put things in place for your security.
0: Oh, yeah. And Angie,
1: it could be an alarm. Angie, it could be anything.
0: Right, you're right. And it goes with all the works. If you cannot afford to have an armed security by your shop, you intend to sell Friday night, Saturday night, Sunday night. Because that's when you can make a little something. Sacrifice. Get somebody put there, or make sure you have proper lighting.
1: Let me tell you, I would put an alarm.
0: Camera, you have something.
1: An alarm with a button that whenever, as the robbers come, I press the alarm,
0: you
1: trip
0: make
1: them.
0: Some noise and
1: yeah,
0: trip,
1: make
0: yeah.
1: the noise. Everybody will come outside and raise see what's going on. Yeah. Raise an alarm.
0: Yeah. But sometimes, you know, and again, our robbers nowadays, and she are so bold and mad. Some of those guys probably might shoot you and run.
1: Yeah.
0: And you don't even know them. So apart from not taking anything, you already don't have enough. You try to make something.
1: Now you have
0: and to. And some foolish man, I say man because most times it's a man, would come there, or a boy, would come there, just shoot you.
1: Mm-hmm.
0: And then run. He'll be alarmed by his own gunshot. And just run away, and the man already put you down, you know.
1: Yeah.
0: So the officers, a little caution to you again. We know those things. There's a possibility that this may happen. So in your community, wherever you're working, ensure that you have, make some connection with the shopkeepers. Because in the next 2 weeks or so, or next month, Angie, when it's 5:30, it's already darkness. And that would go on until 6 o'clock in the morning.
1: Sun setting at 5:48 today. 5:46, right. I think, today.
0: I recall when I was at Marsha, in my 4 years I spent at Marsha, I went down Marsha and G, and I took down all the contact numbers of all the shops in the area. The little small grocery shops. Mm-hmm. People have, you know, pass them and take a contact, the name of the owner, the shopkeeper, and a contact. Name of shopkeeper, contact. And during the night, I would give you a little call. If I'm at Marshall Road, and I'll give the people at Pavé a little call, everything okay, and so on. Just to keep check, Angie, because those things can happen. Those things can happen in a split second.
1: Mm-hmm.
0: So while you're in Marshall, something happening in Pavé. While you're in Pavé, something happening in DFO. While you're in DFO, something happening.
1: In
0: and you
1: Bacatel.
0: Can only be one place at a time.
1: Mm-hmm.
0: So what I'm saying, my safety tip goes both for the proprietor of the shop, the proprietor of the goods company, and the police. Everybody have to be on their P's and Q's, because it better to plan for it and it does not happen than to have no plan and it happens and you go caught flat-footed. So that was my safety tip, for a long one, but it is worth saying for this period, this show. There is just one matter, and it will be a matter that I want to speak of before we really get into
1: the meat of the matter.
0: The meat of the matter. On about 2 shows ago, I spoke about the show was a continuation of what I deem to be victimization of the police by this government, the SLP government, and persons within the SLP. And some time ago, it was brought to my attention that, and I mentioned his name, he's my colleague, I can mention his name, because what I'm saying about him is a factual incident.
1: Mm-hmm.
0: That's Mr. Zachary Hippolyte.
1: Mm-hmm.
0: I saw him on Facebook announcing that he was nominated for, and he won unopposed, he went unopposed for president of the Grocery Vendors Association. Reason I'm bringing that up is that lately I have heard and seen a lot of police officers' names being called on groups which are not sporting groups, they are not public groups, but they are more public political government groups.
1: Mm-hmm.
0: And I have a little concern about that, because I and two of my colleagues were placed in a situation by SLP horn blowers and flag blow carriers while I was in the police service. So much so that members of Choice and MBC, I can say their names because those are facts, went to, which are both political in my mind, went to the police commissioner complaining that the police was on Sky FM, which is a political station, talking politics with Champagne. At that time, Champagne was deemed to be flabu. Listen to what I'm saying. Well, Champagne said he was flabu at that time.
1: Right.
0: So, I hope Champagne remembers that. So, I was on duty during that same time. I was on duty in uniform in Castries when I met one of the jokers, Silas Wilson. And I like to say those fellas' names because those fellas know that they cannot challenge me when I say something because those are facts.
1: Mm-hmm.
0: Right? Silas Wilson. They call him Silas. He lost so many times. The man met me dressed in uniform, so the man called me Peter. Now, I know Silas went to Compre because mm-hmm. he was a year, he was same year with Peter. I was 1 year following them.
1: Mm-hmm.
0: So he called me Peter. He was in the company of a female, sitting there, minding my business, the man minding my business. So I told him, I'm not Peter. He told me, I know. So I told him, if you know, why you call me Peter? He told me, I know you because I realize you have a platform. You have a platform now talking your politics. And I'm in uniform, you know.
1: Mm-hmm.
0: That's how, you see those SLP fellas? And that's why I take no prisoners.
1: Now, Foster, before you go further, again, isn't there rules and conduct on how you interact with police officers in uniform?
0: But I tell you, the fellas have no rules. That's why I dealing with them a particular way.
1: Because people just don't understand. There are rules of conduct. My brother was a police officer, my last brother. And I recall the day my brother graduated from training school and came home. And he had this little rule book. And he said, you cannot hug me in my uniform. If you see me in town in my uniform, even if you're my sister, you cannot hold my hand. You cannot act in a certain way. Because, I mean, it's my little brother. I see him, I want to hug him, you cannot do this, you cannot do that, you have to address. And he gave us a list of rules.
0: Now, those rules are good, eh? But those are recruit rules, right?
1: Mm-hmm.
0: When you're an old cat and you're in the first 40 years, I mean, I hug in my great-grandmother if I see her.
1: Well, your great-grandmother is a different thing, Foster. Because if you see your great-grandmother, you know that's a miracle, okay? If you don't hug, even God punishing you. So if I see my great-grandmother today, I go in up to her and ask her, but mom, what you doing there?
0: Yeah, yeah.
1: That's not where you're supposed to be. To me, I leave you. I left you over there on such and such a date. So what you... But I'm saying... There are rules of engagement.
0: But those guys don't care with that, because those guys believe that when the party is in power,
1: they are above the law.
0: They are in power. They are empowered to do anything. And that's why I say that just before we get into the meat of the matter. So the guy called me Peter. So I'm telling him I'm not Peter. So he tell me, I know you're not Peter. Peter and I went to same class or same form, whatever. And then, so why you call me Peter if you know I'm not Peter? And then he brought up the issue of, I have my platform, I have a platform, I'm in uniform, and I'm on a platform. And when I zoomed in on what he was saying, I gave him one stare. I tell him, boy, you see your fellas, I tell him the things I want to tell you. You caught me the right place. That's why I want to tell you. I cannot tell you it.
1: Mm-hmm.
0: But you see, you, I never spoke to you. I don't want to speak to you. Just pretend you're not seeing me. Because I'm not seeing you. All right? I'm blind to you.
1: Didn't he want to debate with Sir John?
0: Yeah, the guy wanted to debate with Sir John. I tell him, your fellas are rude, you know.
1: Yeah.
0: I don't want platform I have. So I'm saying all of that to say that even when I'm on a police show, talking only policing, the fellas went, the SLP gang went to the commissioner of police to report me for giving information and talking politics on the show. And the commissioner, I've said that there before, the commissioner calling me and Jan Gustav and telling us about, Choice and MBC came there complaining that y'all making accusations that y'all are talking politics on the show. So I asked him, so did you hear the show? No. I said, but you didn't hear. You should have gone and listened to the show. They should tell
1: to
0: you
1: find
0: what
1: out.
0: Show,
1: yeah.
0: What day.
1: You're right.
0: Listen to the show and then confirm for yourself whether that was true. Anyway, back to Zachary. So, Zachary Hippolyte said, that's what I heard him say, that he was nominated at a vendors meeting, annual general meeting, whatever, unopposed. Nominated and seconded, and he won unopposed.
1: Is he a vendor?
0: He did not say if he was in attendance or not, but my inquiries indicate that there was a SLP or the, what is his name?
1: Kenson?
0: Kenson's annual general meeting and so on. So that could have only happened at that forum, a political forum. And that's a fact, all right? He said that on Facebook. Like I say, I don't know whether he did not say whether he was in attendance or not. But when I look at all what that has gone on and how those fellas like to make accusations, he's not the only one. There are many other police officers. I heard there's one or two in Mikud, and those fellas are everywhere in their politics thing. You think Chico would have ever been nominated in a castries is something and make that public under SLP and would still be would not be taken up
1: vilified
0: by
1: is
0: Richard
1: the
0: Frederick and those fellas who on the show talking all that nonsense that they just talk every first day. And I want them to hear me, challenge me on what I see. I want Richard Frederick, I've always been challenging him, I want him to challenge me on what I see there. And if Zachary Hippolyte, my friend, I have nothing, we work in the same office, we're operating almost, our desk was touching each other. We talk a lot of about politics, we talk about each other a lot. But what I'm saying about him are facts.
1: Mm-hmm.
0: All right? So, if the rules are the rules, if you felt that I could not be on a talk show, or I cannot be sitting if Champagne was Flabo, we deem Flabo, you should not be if Claudius was SLP on Straight Up. Facts.
1: Yeah.
0: It can be one way for you, and it's another way for me.
1: Now
0: and that has been going on for too long in the police force.
1: It's not just the police force.
0: Stop that.
1: It's not just the police force. And you said the police force, and I want to bring up what happened today. So, today, the senator noticed that the cabinet ministers were in contravention of the law, the rules that govern parliament. And the sergeant at arms was called. The sergeant at arms was called to silence the senator so that he does not stand on a point of order and point out that the cabinet ministers were in contravention of the rules of the parliament. And the sergeant at arms came and bowed and was literally walking towards the senator. But you, as the sergeant at arms, it is your job. It is your job. And if I am saying the wrong thing, Foster, let me know. But it is your job to ensure that the rules of the parliament are followed.
0: let me help you there. First, I don't think the sergeant at arms, I don't think he would know what, if there was any contravention there, or he could have acted on his own understanding, because I don't think he would know.
1: But Foster,
0: I have done sergeant.
1: But Foster, that's why I'm asking you the question.
0: And
1: that's why I'm asking you the question.
0: Know.
1: But Foster, it's written on the wall. It's written on the wall downstairs. As soon as you get into the lobby, there is a thing on the wall, and it is written right there, big and bold for everybody to see. So how would he not know? Unless if he not paying attention. But then again, unlike me, Saint Lucians would like to read.
0: Yeah, but Angie, and again, and I, that's part of what I wanted to say about that whole thing. The setting, it might be so, it might be written, it might be plastered over the ceiling. And on top of the mic might have a big signboard saying no stars on you or shit or whatever. But the attitude, when you look at the attitude in the house, this house is a house of disassembly, you know. That's a house of disassembly, you know. And that's an SLP controlled house setting. The speaker of the house, who is not a speaker as far as I'm concerned, I would never be an MP.
1: Somebody
0: and
1: said today,
0: Francis would be sitting there, and I would be sitting around.
1: Somebody said a speaker full of cockroaches. I don't know if it's true.
0: I telling you, I would never sit in the house as an MP and Claudius Francis is a speaker. I've been saying that from the time Claudius start misbehaving and say he have his bazooka and thing. Claudius should not be in the house.
1: Yeah.
0: Period. And I don't know why the opposition keeps going to the house. I've always been saying that, you know. But I said in the preamble, and I want to welcome Ian on the discussion. I said in the preamble last week or 2 weeks ago, I was whilst watching the session of parliament in Trinidad. the bill came up to a vote at the end of the debate. And it ended up in the Senate, it ended up 15-15. Independent senators and the opposition senators and the government senators all voted. It was square, 15-15. The speaker,
2: the president of the
0: president Senate. Of the yeah, stood up and he said, "There is it's a draw,
1: mm-hmm.
0: So he has a final vote, and he vote for the bill. So it's 16-15. The bill is passed, and he sat down. So they started tapping the tables and so on." And an opposition senator stood up on a point of order. I told him, what's a point of order? There can't be a point of order because there was no debate.
1: Mm-hmm.
0: It was a casting vote business and they voted. And then he said, let's call Arion. And the guy was still standing. I tell him, I tell you, you cannot stand on a point of order. So on that basis, I figured that if there is no bill, pussy,
1: mm-hmm.
0: there is no debate.
1: Mm-hmm.
0: You can't stand on an order. Because for you to stand on a point of order, it must be something somebody said, and you go in, you're pointing out the correction.
1: The point of order, in my understanding, and Mr. Norbert was speaking earlier, is to point out something in contravention to the standing orders.
0: Yeah, but look at the standing order, Angie. I went through it, section 17.
1: Mm-hmm.
0: I wanted to print it, you know. It's online. Yeah, section 17 says something about questions and answers. If you have an issue about something in the House, the question and answer session is part of the proceedings. So you can go to the clerk of parliament before, and they will put it on an order paper. They will put it on, list it. And you can ask the prime minister a question, and he can take time to answer it while the session is going on. Because they do it in Trinidad. I'm sure Ian, have you seen that?
2: Yeah, but
0: questions, they ask questions, yeah, they read the question and the relevant person answers.
2: That is correct, Foster, right. But the point...
0: We have the same constitution, the same thing.
2: To bring everything in context, mm-hmm. I would suggest to Angie to play the interview of Mr. Elijah mm-hmm. Norbert.
1: No, I played it, but I'm saying...
2: No, what I'm saying, for this program, so persons who missed it would understand in what the context of what transpired today.
0: You mean the interview,
2: when he called New Spain? Because Angie played it on her show, but there are persons who are joining in late,
0: yeah,
2: and possibly they missed that. So I would just humbly suggest if that interview be played, and then I can give my take on it.
0: Yeah, we can all give our take.
2: Just to put everything in context.
0: In context, yeah.
1: Listen to this. Any member can rise to draw attention to a breach of the rules by raising a point of order.
0: At what point? Under what section that is?
1: Disciplinary procedures follow a distinct hierarchy based on the severity of the violation. Intervention, any member can rise to draw attention to a breach of the rules by raising a point of order. And the speaker's authority... The member speaking must immediately sit down. The speaker then delivers a binding ruling on whether a violation occurred. Members are required by parliamentary law to strictly obey the rulings of the chair.
0: Give me the section. Sometimes a little quick research can clarify a lot of things. I'm not saying I know it, but I'm saying I saw it happen. And the speaker, it could have been he was rough. Do you know the speaker has no kind of tact whatsoever? That's why I tell you, Mitch should not even be in the House.
2: But Foster, the problem I have with Claudius Francis is this. Claudius Francis, like I said earlier on another show, Claudius Francis operates like he's a judge. He's conducting.
0: The man said he's a judge.
2: Oh, he said so?
1: Yes, he did say that. He did say that. He did say that.
0: This man said the house is a court.
2: He said, he said the parliament is the highest court. Yeah, you're right. So the problem I have with Claudius Francis is that the way he conducts the business of the parliament is like it's a courtroom. Now, based on what transpired today in the parliament, that's my description of it all. It's a travesty. It was in poor taste because the standing orders of the parliament clearly states that there should be no political paraphernalia.
1: Hold on, just to the question you asked earlier, just give me a minute of your time. I want to rise on a point of order. No. So it says a member can rise on a point of order to highlight another member contravening the dress code under parliamentary practice in the Commonwealth, including St. Lucia. The enforcement of the standard dress code formally required a traditional business suit or equivalent formal attire falls under the rules of decorum because the standing orders give any member the right to rise at any time to point out a breach of the rules, a point of order. A member may alert the speaker if they believe another parliamentarian's attire violates the dignity of the house.
0: Very good.
2: What section
0: is that?
2: Give me that section. What's the section?
1: It doesn't give, it doesn't point out the section.
0: Look at the main section.
1: I'm actually, I ping it on A. I just.
0: Oh, you just.
1: Yeah. So it says here, the dress code, the standard dress code is part of the standing orders.
0: Yes. Okay.
2: So it was clear based on.
0: So Mr. Norbert is right.
2: Yes. He was right. Because now listen to this, Foster.
0: I tell you, Claudius has no tact. He has no.
2: Listen to this.
0: Skill.
1: And it says, it even gives a summary of the parliamentary enforcement, the action rising on a point of order available to any parliamentary authority available to any member under the standing orders. Chamber proceedings pause while the breach is introduced. So he was correct. And the speaker was the one who chose not to uphold the standing orders.
2: Right. And here's the contention I have with Claudius Francis. Okay? The senator, Mr. Elijah Norbert, stood at a point of order. Like Angie said, based on the standing orders of the parliament, he was correct in doing so. So he was not breaching any standing order.
1: No.
2: But Foster, the constitution of the land does not recognize political parties. You're aware of that, right?
0: Yeah, we are aware of that.
2: Okay.
0: Everybody's a member.
2: There's no party. Yes.
1: That's why they say member. Yeah. Member of this, member of that.
2: Exactly. Two, the standing orders clearly states that there should be no political paraphernalia displayed in the parliament.
1: It's not just in the standing orders. It's on the wall. As soon as you enter the parliament, it's right there, if you, as a dress code and everything. Just to add emphasis chambers, to your point. It's not the chambers, in the downstairs lobby.
0: But in fact, we see that happening all the time. I was the red shirt or the yellow shirt inside the house.
2: No, it's not about the color.
1: It doesn't say political color. It says the symbol. The symbol, no symbols.
0: Yeah, that happened all the time.
1: But hold on. Where I was standing when I was pushed, I was standing right in front of that plaque on the wall that says dress code.
2: Exactly.
0: Yeah.
1: And that's how I knew that I was not in contravention of the dress code. I was wearing a fuchsia shirt, and all it said was, you attack one of us, you attack us all. There was no offensive language. There was no party paraphernalia. My sleeves were cut. I had sleeves.
0: That's how I know. The parliamentarians don't read, Angie.
2: Don't read, Foster.
0: Elijah reads. That's why you came up with
2: Foster.
0: That. Claudius does not read.
2: Foster, the others don't know that.
1: Foster, hold on,
2: Ian. Excuses for those.
1: No.
0: But I'm telling you,
1: but he's right. Elijah reads. Because
0: Claudius and them don't read. Government people don't read.
1: Yes.
2: Those government.
0: That's why they don't know.
2: I'll disagree with you on that one. Those guys who read. Let me tell you what happens. Let me tell you.
0: That's not happening just now, no, you know.
2: Foster, listen. Let me just tell you what happened. We have allowed this current SLP government or those Labour Party parliamentarians to get away with murder.
1: Yes, we have.
2: So the arrogance continues, Foster. They believe that they can get away with anything. So coming to the parliament today with their stars on them, okay, is like saying to St. Lucia, I am the boss. Now, mark my words. You know what will be the conversation among the Labour Party hacks, including us on the famous talk shows, on the NBCs and the choices? Gasser, there ain't nothing, Gasser. The man had his star on. The fellas had their star on. What wrong with that, Gasser? Not realizing it's deeper than just a star. Because let me guess, draw a scenario.
0: Yeah, and you're taking those guys too serious, you know.
2: How you mean?
0: The guys, let me tell you, the support inside the house and outside the house are the same breed, you know. Don't think they're any different. Don't take those guys too serious.
2: You have to, Foster.
0: No. That's what the house is composed. That's a composition of our house.
2: A circus?
0: Yes. Foster. I just spoke to the Prime Minister. You heard what he said.
2: He laughed and he said we got 61. Yeah, but that's what I'm saying. But listen to me.
0: So what do you expect?
2: I'm agreeing with you, Foster. But yeah. I'm just telling St. Lucians. I'm just explaining to the world and the listeners and the viewers the state of the country.
0: Now, that's what the people wanted.
2: This government is emboldened because of the fact that the hacks, the SLP hacks, will talk nonsense like that. Gasa, the fellas only had a little star, Gasa.
1: And some of us are going to fall into the trap of saying, we have so many bigger problems to deal with. No. If you don't have 1 cent, you can have a dollar.
2: Exactly.
1: You must start somewhere.
2: But here's a bigger point here, the salient point here. When you are elected, you contest an election, you become a member of parliament. Based by virtue of the constitution, you're not representing Labour Party or Flobo anymore.
1: No, you represent the people.
2: You're representing a constituency, meaning you're representing Labour, Flobo, no
1: independent,
2: no wave,
1: PPP,
2: blue wave, pink lipstick,
1: high heels, staff party.
2: You are representing every strata of
1: green,
2: the community.
1: Green party,
2: tea party. these are the people you represent, not Labour Party. So to tell me today. On adult suffrage, on the anniversary, the 75 years of adult suffrage, which, by the way, Foster, it's a good thing. Okay? To tell me that you're so bold as a government, as an MP on the government side, to come to Parliament with your stars on, your Labour Party star on, what does that say to you, Pat Foster?
0: I have told you what, you're taking the guys too serious. Those guys don't read. They don't understand why they should not have the symbol. That's why they were laughing. I listened to the parliament, the thing live, you know. Mm-hmm. I heard Pat because Timothy played it. The guys were laughing because they don't read. From the prime minister down, don't know the laws of the parliament.
1: Now here's a question.
0: So,
1: the prime minister know well.
0: That's the SMP house.
1: The house.
0: Yeah, that's the house. Whose house is this? Claudia said this is his house.
1: That's Foster, his house. Well, maybe that's Claudia's. I thought it was Ernest's house. The way he told me to get out, I thought it was his house.
0: Claudia said that's his house.
1: Foster, he's the judge. Well, it's between he and Ernest. I don't know. Maybe his house is up, his part is upstairs and Ernest's apartment is downstairs. Listen to me. The Prime Minister knows. Because I don't have to see him. I can bet my bottom dollar the Prime Minister had no star.
0: No. You want to bet that on G?
1: Yes.
0: Angie, you're going to lose your
1: money. I will not lose. Let me tell you why.
0: You're going to lose your money.
1: No, let me tell you why.
0: The Prime Minister, you say?
1: The Prime Minister was not wearing a star. I can bet my bottom dollar. I don't even have to watch it. You watch it for me and tell me if he was wearing a star. Let me tell you why.
0: All of those fellas are similar.
1: The Prime Minister is very careful.
0: Huh?
1: Watch him well. He doesn't contravene the laws himself.
2: So what you're trying to say is that suit wears.
1: Exactly. He does not contravene the laws himself. And you could, he will always, he doesn't do it himself. Look at him very well. He never does it himself. But when you point out...
0: But he's always in the background, behind the scenes.
1: Exactly. He's the puppet master, the instigator, and the aider and abettor. He is the accomplice, and he should take more jail than the perpetrators.
2: Angie, for the benefit of the listeners who did not hear Mr. Norbert's interview, those who missed it, I would humbly suggest that we play it so we can... listen to the interview and put everything in context.
1: Okay.
2: Because we'll be speaking from out of just from a vacuum.
1: But before we do that, Foster, you said you had one point that you wanted to raise.
0: That's the point I raised about the Trinidad.
1: Mm-hmm.
0: When I saw it happen in Trinidad.
1: Mm-hmm.
0: When the member, there wasn't a debate per se.
1: Mm-hmm.
0: The debate had was done. And then they took a vote. It went through several minutes.
1: Mm-hmm.
0: Because they had to ask.
2: I followed that parliament session.
0: Angie,
2: yeah.
0: Your vote, no.
2: It was
0: no,
2: deadlock, 15-15.
0: Deadlock, 15-15.
2: Mm-hmm. And then the president of the Senate had cast a deciding vote.
0: And he said, I have a deciding vote.
2: And he favored
0: vote.
2: The government.
0: Government. The bill is passed. Boom, he knocked his hammer and he sat down. And then the opposition senator stood up and a point of order. He said, what's up? There can be no point of order. There cannot be no point of order. Let's go on.
1: Well,
0: and then he said it again. He said, I told you, there cannot be no point of order.
2: But that's,
0: let's go on.
2: But that scenario
0: and they
2: is
0: continued.
2: Foster.
0: Right? Let me just, let me just add that too.
2: That scenario is completely different from what transpired today. At that point, the president of the Senate you're referring to is Wade Mack. He had the casting vote, and mm-hmm. he was right. There was a vote. I had the casting, the deciding vote.
0: Yes.
2: I voted. So there's no... there's
1: You can't contest my vote.
0: I think the point of order he was making, and the Senate, the president saw that as though it is not customary that...
2: No, not customary. What the Senate...
0: It's not right
2: no,
0: that
2: no.
0: he should
2: I
0: be
2: think,
0: the
2: no,
0: one...
2: No. What the opposition senator was trying to say when he rose on a point of order is that he wanted the president of the Senate to explain why he voted in favor of the bill.
0: Yes.
2: But the,
0: yes, you're
2: but,
0: right,
2: but Mr. Wade Mack, the president of the Senate in Trinidad and Tobago, is saying, listen, he read the section of the Constitution that says he has the casting vote, the deciding vote.
0: That's why I tell you the people here don't read.
2: Okay, and he's saying to, he said to the opposition senator,
1: mm-hmm.
2: at this point in time, you cannot arise on a point of order.
0: You right.
2: had a vote,
0: yeah,
2: and
0: had
2: I have
0: discussion.
2: The deciding vote, and that's end of that.
0: He's not supposed
2: but
0: to
2: what happened,
0: say why he voted.
2: Exactly.
1: Okay.
2: What happened today in the parliament is totally different from what happened in Trinidad Parliament, in the Senate. But I would urge Angie to play Mr. Norbert, Elijah's Norbert interview.
0: But that was the point I was trying to make, that there was a similar, I said it was a similar situation
1: mm-hmm.
0: where a member stood up on a point of order and then the Senate president told him, no, there cannot be a point of order because there was no debate.
1: Mm-hmm.
0: And then he told him, let's go on. He told the clerk and then they continued.
1: But Foster,
0: yeah.
1: Opposition senators are real niche, because I've tried to listen to Trinidad Parliament. That thing taking too long. First all midnight, them fellas still there talking about the same thing. And you know what? Standing orders, I say, standing order so and so.
2: Repetition.
1: Yeah. You that was said
0: yes,
1: already.
0: That was said. Yeah, and you see how easy the speaker and the Senate president just.
2: Yeah, no, but the reason why Trinidad Parliament prolongs to the wee hours of the morning is because the structure of the parliament is different. For example,
0: and there are a lot more
2: in
0: members.
2: Trinidad, you have,
0: they have
2: 16
0: how many?
2: 16 government senators. You have
0: 48 in all? How many?
2: 31. 16 on the government side, 6 and on the opposition, and I think 15.
0: You're talking senators?
2: Senators.
0: Oh, okay.
2: And I think 12 or 13 on the independent, so there is a different configuration.
1: Mm.
2: And when I look at the Parliament, the Trinidad Parliament, both on in the lower house and in the upper house, the content of the debate is like chalk and cheese to St. Lucia. Those guys do their research, they give you statistics, they give you analysis, their analysis are in
0: depth. But we ought to be so, you know,
2: where? Here,
0: just that we don't read.
2: Where?
0: That's what I'm telling you. Our people don't read. So we just malparler and gee, I'm a big eye, Ian have a long nose. That's what goes on in our house.
2: I am not even sure, Foster, in our Senate, in the upper house, that those independent senators are independent, as opposed to what happens
0: well,
2: in Trinidad.
0: They are not independent.
2: Because, listen to me,
0: they are not
2: three pieces of legislation the government passed in Trinidad and Tobago, the independent senators voted against it.
0: All of them voted all against
2: they
0: it.
2: They just passed a bill they called that extending the age for consumption of alcohol, tobacco and cannabis. I think now the consent age for consuming tobacco in Trinidad is 21. And they raise it from 21.
0: Yeah.
2: Alcohol now consumption 21. rose from 18 to 21. No. So I'm sorry. Tobacco is now 25.
1: Mm-hmm.
2: If you have to consume tobacco, the legal age to consume it is 25. Alcohol rose from 18 to 21. So you cannot drink alcohol under the age of 21. I cannot remember for cannabis. The opposition, the independent senators voted against that. Now I could understand why they voted. They're saying that, look, the government didn't give them empirical evidence. It was not evidence-based, and they gave the reasons. But I'm just saying to St. Lucia that, look, the level of discussion and debate in the Trinidad Parliament, as compared to what you see here, the circus we see here, is like night and day.
1: Now, Foster, I know you like to talk about you always come with your notes. And I see you have some stuff written there on that paper. And I know you served as a sergeant at arms before. So I think you have an intimate knowledge. So you're saying that if you as a sergeant at arms has seen me come into the parliament with my United Workers Party hat, that you would not know that I should not be there wearing a yellow hat with United Workers Party and a flub on it?
0: I mean a hat and a hat, Angie, would catch your eye much quicker. A big yellow hat on your head or a red hat on your head with a star. And probably the sergeant at arms probably saw the medal, the star, and probably didn't think it was. I'm just saying, because I see it on the coats and I see it as a small item. It probably didn't, but the noticeable part,
1: mm-hmm,
0: or the important issue there is that Mr. Norbert said prior to the session starting, he went to the Prime Minister, he went to this one and he told them that. I tell him, I said, that you're talking about, that you talk. So all of them are aware. And he further said that he saw them communicating.
1: No, but he said he brought it up. He said he brought it up to the clerk.
0: He brought it up to the clerk.
2: Play the interview, guys.
1: Yeah. This is not your show.
0: He showed it to the clerk. Now, that's why I figured, in addition to him saying, I would have liked for a hope that if Mr. Norbert said that to them prior,
1: mm-hmm,
0: you should have reinforced it by ensuring that the clerk.
2: He said he alerted the clerk to
0: it. Yeah, ensuring that she take note of it. Because he would have, let me tell you, now that it have gone downhill, he could have said, but I told the clerk, and I cautioned and I told her, please make a note that I'm bringing that before. So now that it went downhill,
2: no, but brother,
0: you can say,
2: but Foster,
0: but Madam
2: Elijah
0: So-and-so,
2: Norbert said, Elijah Norbert said he alerted the clerk.
0: I know he said it.
2: He alerted.
1: He said he even spoke to officials. He even spoke to officials. He spoke to the prime minister. He, as far as I'm concerned, he said.
2: The prime minister told him, he even said, Mr. Elijah Norbert even said, when he approached the prime minister on the matter, the prime minister tell him, Gasa, go and talk to the fellas, man.
0: Yeah.
2: And then this is when he went to Lawbreaker.
1: That's his name, Lawbreaker?
2: Yeah, Lawbreaker.
1: I thought
0: which
1: his name.
0: All of them are
2: he's a captain.
1: Which specific lawbreaker are we referring to?
2: Onesile, the captain of lawbreaking. He went to the captain of lawbreaking, Onesile, and said to him, so and so is the situation. And he was like shoved off and not paid attention to.
0: Ian.
2: But I Elijah Norbert, in all due respect, Elijah, I hope you're listening, Mr. Elijah Norbert, good evening to you. All due respect to Mr. Elijah Norbert, from the time I was referred to the lawbreaker, I won't waste my time.
0: But let me tell you, Angie and Ian, I know, you know why I can speak the way I can speak?
1: Mm-hmm.
0: Because I know the system, you know. I know that system better than the two of you. I've been in that system. That's why I tell you those guys don't read, Ian. And what I would have done if I was a senator, if I was in Senator Norbert's place, I would have put them on the spot. After I told them that before the session, I would have told them, that's what I do. That's why I can tell you I like to document things.
1: Mm-hmm.
0: That when I say, Madam Sophia, the clerk, I told you so and so, and if it possible, put it on the paper, put it on as a notice so that during the session it would be made official and the speaker would have a copy of that. That's what the standing order say, you that's what the standing order the house
2: so are you are you sure that the clerk would have done that first?
0: It doesn't matter if she doesn't do it, because I would have, if I realize the session is closing and she essayed and that is not made public, I would stand and say, but Madam Clerk,
2: but the clerk takes directives from hold on Foster. The clerk herself or himself takes directives from the Speaker of the House.
0: I don't think so.
2: Yes.
0: I don't think so. In order, if there is...
2: Let me rephrase that. Not take directives. Takes a cue. That's the right word I should use. From the Speaker of the House.
0: Yeah, but if you have a question to the Prime Minister, the clerk can't tell
2: which
0: you...
2: Which question?
0: There is a question and answer.
2: Yeah, but no, Foster, you're missing out. No.
1: Foster, I think you're not understanding. Hold on, Ian. Stop.
0: That's standing order.
1: Ian, you are misunderstanding what Foster is saying. You're misunderstanding what he's saying. You're talking about standing up and a point of order. What Foster is saying, the standing orders give provision for a question.
2: Yeah, but what I'm saying,
1: hold on, let me finish. For a question to be placed on the order paper.
2: Yes, but let y'all not understanding what I'm trying to say. This parliament session was a joint sitting to commemorate adult suffrage. It was not a motion or a bill presented.
0: It does not matter.
2: How?
0: It's a session.
2: You can't take a
1: because you have
2: session
1: you,
2: there.
1: No, because you have petitions. Listen.
0: You have different things happening.
1: Elisha is very unique in that he is reading and researching and learning.
0: And he seemed to be the only one reading.
1: Yes, because he made
0: that's
1: a point.
0: Why, that's why
1: he made a point on the show. He called my show and he made a point saying that he said our parliament is not in compliance with the Commonwealth laws.
0: You're right.
2: He's correct.
1: Our size, our ministries and everything. And he said to me, go and research it. We are in contravention. So that is why from the time he came and he's been reading and learning and he's bringing up things... And that is why he knew that he had the right to bring up a petition in the Senate. But when he did that, he was treated as if he was a crazy person.
2: Yeah.
1: But I guess he's the only sane one in the bunch.
2: Exactly. And right. Like Foster said, to reinforce your point, then you're correct.
0: Yeah.
2: It's clear that Mr. Elijah Norbert reads the standing orders.
0: Right.
1: Yeah, but he says he's trying to learn.
2: Yeah.
1: He's reading and he's learning, and now he's wondering about why.
2: Now, I want to ask a question, Foster. And maybe I should do that. I can do that, you know. I should do that.
1: Are you standing on a for? Wait, on which one? Hold on. Which one of us is the speaker, Foster? You? You're the speaker of the house.
2: Foster is the speaker. Mr.
0: No, you
2: speaker.
0: Man, no, I.
1: No, in this house. In this house, this you're the speaker. You're the speaker of the house.
0: You don't have the mic.
2: Madam Speaker, on a point of order.
1: You have to rise.
2: I rise on a point of order.

0: you will still be arrested. Because they know why you need it.
1: I've been facetious here. You know why? Because if members of parliament on the government side can wear their political paraphernalia and put their stars on, what is so special about them? And what is so different about me now as a common person, a citizen of the country, going to parliament with my yellow shirt and my flabo symbol? You get the point I'm trying to make. The law is supposed to apply across the board, irrespective of what status you hold in society.
0: Yeah, but we have a speaker who has made it clear that the house is not level.
1: But what I'm trying to say,
0: our speaker, in his first day on the bench, said he's the judge, and he said in that courthouse there, the rules don't apply to anybody who criticizes the government.
1: I heard that.
0: He has his bazooka and he's not afraid to use it, whether you're a dwarf, whether you have one leg or you have two legs.
1: So he will use his bazooka on me if I don't keep my yellow shirt on my head. The man said that
0: we allowed him to remain as a speaker. So that's why the house is the SLP house.
1: You're right. Because from the day Claudius Francis made that bazooka statement, he should have never been speaker of the house.
0: But we have a set of renegades in the house. Let me tell you, this government is a rogue. A rogue government.
1: Rogue? That's you putting that mile, you know, Foster.
0: Those fellas are incorrigible rogues.
1: I will make that comment without any fear of contradiction. We have a criminal enterprise as a government.
0: But we have said that so many times here, and that's why I tell you, don't take those house too serious. That's the fellas' house. The people voted for them, and that they're telling you, man, the people vote for us. The people who wanted to change that could have changed that. Didn't vote, you know.
1: That's true.
0: So why are you worried about that?
1: What do you mean why are you worried about? The world is listening and watching us.
0: Let them watch us and call us monkeys. I have no problem with that, Ian. That's what the people wanted.
2: So Speaker Foster.
1: Mr. Speaker.
0: That will prevent you from sleeping.
2: Hold on, Ian. I'll have to be the sergeant at arms and reprimand you, because it looked like you want to take on the role of the speaker. Let the speaker speak. Speaker Foster. I'm the sergeant at arms, you the speaker. I'll have to hold if Ian is not taking his seat, so I'm going to have to escort him out of the building. I'll have to escort him out. But Foster, go ahead. Because you were making a point earlier about what happened. Other people are asking, and I have to ask your permission as the speaker, should we play the tape of what transpired?
0: I think we'll play it. But let me just say something before. Mm-hmm. Just to clarify why I take that stance on Ian. Ian, I know what you're saying, you know.
1: Mm-hmm.
0: But you live it in the perfect world.
1: Really?
0: But we live it in clown country. Don't ever forget that.
1: Oh, yeah, that's true.
0: I served as sergeant at arms when the speaker was Andy Daniel.
2: Mm-hmm.
0: He's a lawyer. Claudius Francis is not quarter of a lawyer.
2: He's a doctor.
0: Oh, he's a doctor now.
2: Oh, honorary doctor.
0: But they should send him OKU if But you see, that's so comical again. Let me say that. Andy Daniel was the speaker of the house when I served.
2: Mm-hmm. Mm-hmm.
0: And when I get to the house on the morning, now mind you, I'll be told the day before that I have a house sitting.
2: Mm-hmm.
0: I'm at the station working, and they'll call me and tell me, tomorrow you have a house sitting.
2: Mm-hmm.
0: And rather than going to work, I go to the house.
2: Mm-hmm.
0: There is no notes that I have to read or anything. So that's why I tell you, Angie, don't expect the sergeant at arms now to have down to detail what mm-hmm. he's supposed to do. Most times you're guided by the speaker.
2: Okay.
0: All right?
2: Mm-hmm.
0: And a speaker with a brain, not the speaker we have now. So I get to the house, and then first person I go to is a speaker.
2: Mm-hmm.
0: And he tell me, we have a delay, you know, we'll be starting, this person is not there. He tell me, check upstairs, see if all the members

0: members a day. So I make trips up and down. I tell the MPs, hey, speaker is there, you know, you want to find out to everybody, get fellas, put their phone in their pocket, and you as the Sergeant at Arms, you have to make sure, what's my 10 o'clock? Let's go.
1: Mm-hmm.
0: You know, the speaker send you to do that.
1: Mm-hmm.
0: And then when everybody is at the table or in the chambers, you come downstairs and you report. I give them a 2-minute caution. I tell them, we come in, you know, 2 minutes. And then I go back downstairs, collect the mace. That mace is what SNP was throwing all around,
1: mm-hmm,
0: you remember?
1: Mm-hmm.
0: Those guys have not changed yet. Don't take those guys too serious. The mace is the thing, the big...
2: The scepter.
0: Silver, yeah.
1: Yeah.
0: Those guys were sending that behind both Peter Josie and
1: yeah,
0: all
1: yeah,
0: the
1: yeah.
2: They were sending it behind people?
1: Yeah, 1979.
0: So, that's why I'm telling you, don't take those guys too serious, okay? So I collect that.
1: Because once that mace is not in at present in the parliament, parliament cannot convene.
0: Yeah. So they took that and they threw that when they were doing all the chaos SLP again. So that weighs about 40 pounds or so.
1: I collect, so heavy?
0: Yeah. About that. So,
2: sir, please, I will escort you out. Please, I will. In fact, I will turn off your mic. Do not interrupt the speaker. Do not interrupt.
0: Turn off the light or turn off the mic.
2: Right. Okay.
0: Beat up. That's what Claudia said, right?
2: Extra judicial.
0: Turn off the camera. Turn off the light.
2: Extra judicial. Today he said extra judicial.
0: Means.
2: Yes.
0: Before I use extrajudicial means on you.
2: In fact, you know what, speaker? I will turn off his light off. Yes.
0: So when I give the speaker the cue that everybody's there, we have a quorum, you know. So he tells me, okay, let's go. I collect my
2: your mace
0: load,
2: mm-hmm.
0: and then the clerk, the speaker follows me, and then the clerk follows him, and then we go up to the house.
1: Mm-hmm.
0: Say, all right, whatever, tell us. I go around, I put the thing on the cradle, and then the speaker in, prays, whatever. So, all the directives thereafter, the clerk will tell you, she would give you a wink when you're ready to move the thing from committee stage when they need to debating bills.
2: Mm-hmm.
0: They would give, because they know you don't do that. You get one little crash course to that for half an hour, and you expect to do that for 50 years. So then she gives you a look, you come, you move the thing, and then you go back in your position. The speaker calls you, if you have a message downstairs, to go and deliver for him, and so on. So, don't expect the Sergeant-at-Arms to know everything.
2: Mm-hmm.
0: The Sergeant-at-Arms will not know all the parliamentary procedures. But the speaker ought not to mislead
2: the Sergeant at Arms.
0: And if he says something, he should realize his role is basically as a presiding officer to educate everybody. So if I was a speaker, you know what I would have told Mr. Senator Norbert? Senator, now that we have found out that the man was right, all right, I could have told him, you could have said that, brought that up to be put on a notice on the paper,
2: mm-hmm.
0: or the minutes of the house, whatever, people of the house, other people, whatever, so that we can discuss that at the end, other thing.
2: But
0: you have to educate and you have to instruct everybody. Not, man, Sergeant of Arms. The Sergeant of Arms should have put out the speaker.
2: And let me ask a question. But wouldn't that allow the infraction to continue? Because here you are, the laws say that these things should not happen in the parliament. Parliament should, I mean, and to say, well, we'll deal with it at the end. That's like saying, you see.
0: I mean, I just say that. But
2: no,
0: the
2: hold on.
0: Can adjourn the house and tell fellas, Messi. Fellas, move your stuff.
2: What I was saying is by leaving it to the end of the session, isn't that like saying, okay, let him finish Ripper and then afterwards we'll arrest him?
1: Yeah, exactly.
0: I agree with you, but the speaker should know the procedure and he can adjourn the house for 5 minutes and tell everybody, hey, Sergeant Adam, go to all of them, tell them what the man's saying is true. The senator is saying, remove your stand, we'll convene in 5 minutes. The speaker is the one presiding.
2: Mm-hmm.
0: The judge, not the speaker, sorry.
2: Yeah.
1: But remember...
2: The doctor.
0: The doctor judge.
1: Remember, Brother Elijah Norbert said, he allowed Ralph Gonzalez to make his presentation.
0: Yeah.
1: He allowed the Philippe to make his presentation. And then he stood up on a point of order. He did not want to disrupt the session. I was listening to you then, something came to mind. I think what the Claudius Francis should have done is said, okay, Honorable Senator, this is not the session to bring up such a point of order. However, if you feel so passionate about what your observation, put it in, maybe, how do you call it, not a question and answer, parliament is a word they use. If you see something going wrong,
0: mm-hmm.
1: a motion at a subsequent parliament, like in the Senate, you put a motion asking the president of the Senate, based on your observation, is it okay for members of parliament?
2: But we know it's not okay. The rules are clear.
1: Yeah, I'm just, I know.
2: No, but you see, all of y'all,
0: but a speaker can just adjourn for 5 minutes.
2: Yeah.
0: And then say that off the record, because everything is recorded, you know. You can say that off the record, and then you reconvene, and then everybody take off their stats, and nobody would know that was said on the record. He can do that, but knowing the money is,
1: mm-hmm.
0: you will not do it. You'll rather just shut you down.
1: Exactly.
0: On the record. Exactly. Or turn off the light to beat you.
1: Exactly.
0: Because things like that he's saying.
1: Because Claudius Francis believes that he forgets his role as the Speaker of the House. Similar to your good friend Foster, Peter Foster. Remember when Guy Joseph told him...
0: And Guy was right.
1: Since when that's your role to be part of the debate? And you want to lecture me on contract law. And Guy had suggested to him, if you want to be part of the debate, you should resign as House Speaker and contest and election contest and become a parliamentarian.
0: Yes.
1: And Guy was right. Now, Claudius is operating in a similar fashion. Claudius Francis believes that the parliament is a court and he's the judge. He behaves that way. And he remember when he said to Alan Shastri, he illegally wanted to detain Alan Shastri in the parliament. You remember that?
0: But he detained him. But he gave the instruction to bring
2: so,
0: him back.
2: So, okay. So, Foster, back to you. So, some people were suggesting that we play the tape.
0: Yeah,
2: what do you think? You want to play
0: the tape?
2: Okay. Now, remember, I'm just the sergeant at arms.
0: Yeah.
2: You have to give me instructions.
0: Yeah.
2: And you are failing in your duty. Eh?
0: Yeah, let's say it.
2: All right. So, this is...
3: Opinion there. Hello. Good afternoon.
4: Good afternoon to you.
3: Yes, sir. Good afternoon to you, caller.
2: I think we have the wrong one here.
0: I have the wrong tip.
2: I have the wrong senator. Okay.
0: So, while you get it,
2: mm-hmm.
0: Angie, the...
2: This is stuck.
0: My stance on... I have told Ian, don't get me wrong, you know, Ian,
1: mm-hmm.
0: when I tell you, I understand what you say.
1: Mm-hmm.
0: In the real world, that's what parliament should be, to educate the viewers and the members of the public on the proper procedures and so on.
1: Mm-hmm.
0: But since the Labour Party is in government, we have seen a new style in the parliament where the speaker hears conveniently what he want to hear, sees what he want to see. Now you can tell the man he didn't see or he didn't hear. Didn't you see that or didn't you hear that? The man heard Philippe say, you borrowed money to do from NIC. And Alan Chastney stood up a second and said, you said borrow, we didn't borrow any money. He said, I never said borrow, I said you use. And the speaker did not put right where it is, right? So this man, I've shown clearly that he's not there. He's there just to follow the leader. So this man is not a speaker. This man is a tweeter. You know the tweeters in the music box? The job of the speaker and the tweeter are two different things.
1: But Claudius Francis Foster.
2: By the way, guys, we have the current tape.
0: All right, let's see.
2: Let me just... I don't know what's going on with... there it is.
3: Change between a member of parliament and the speaker, Mr. Claudius Francis.
5: Madam President, Mr. Speaker, before we continue, I just want to rise on a
6: member, point of order. Member, there is no point of order. Can you take your seat, please?
5: Mr.
6: Member, may you take your seat, please?
5: With all due respect, sir, this is a...
6: There is no respect, member. This is not a debate.
5: Of
6: member, will you take your
5: being
6: seat?
5: Being given the right to speak. Will you listen to the question that I...
6: No. Will you take your seat, or do I have to resort to extrajudicial matters?
5: I'll take my seat, but I was asking for you to uphold
6: member, the law. Member, Sarge?
5: Concerning wearing of political...
6: Member, can you take your tire. Seat, please? If by the time you reach, he hasn't taken a seat, can you escort him outside?
3: So what is this all about between the speaker and the opposition senator?
0: I just want to make a comment on that. We have already spoken about what the speaker could have said rather than just interjecting and say, let me guide you. Just diffuse that. A smart speaker would have just de-escalate that. Senator, let me guide you. You should have said that before, or we'll adjourn and I'll hear you and so on, but that's not the time. And that diffused. I'm sure Mr. Norbert would sit down. But you see what he did. Call the sergeant at arms. Sergeant at arms? That's the same sergeant at arms. Well, not the same one, sorry. He forgot that some time ago there was a female sergeant at arms who he called to give a false instruction order to prevent Chastney from leaving. So the sergeant at arms, the female, went to the door and asked Mr. Chastney to come back on the instructions of the speaker. But now he's calling the speaker, the sergeant, to go towards the senator. And if by the time he gets there, he's still standing, bring him out. So
2: and now we see who has the right of it. The senator was right.
0: The senator is right. Mr. Chastney was right.
2: Mm-hmm.
0: Claudius was wrong. Both occasions.
2: Has there ever been a time when Claudius was right?
1: I can't remember.
0: The man is in the wrong seat. By the time the man was appointed, he was already wrong. In the wrong seat. Angie. From the day he was appointed, speaker.
1: By the way, he paid those legal fees there to Alan Chastney.
0: The case is still on, you know.
1: No.
0: Yeah.
2: They appealed?
1: He appealed
0: it? The detention of Mr.
1: No, not that.
0: Oh, no. Yeah. I don't know.
1: Remember,
0: I know he was fine.
1: The court awarded Mr. Chastney $75,000 in
0: cost. Again, Mr. Chastney is not saying anything, so Claudius is not even bound to pay. If you don't want your money. That's why I'm different to those guys, you know, Angie. I'm not a politician. If it was me, Claudius owed money, Claudius is either at Bodile or he paid the money already. So why Mr. Chastney is not saying publicly whether Claudius have paid him?
2: Because he has not been asked.
0: Why do you think?
2: Maybe he has not been asked the question. But then Alan Chastney...
0: No, he doesn't have to be asked that. Why can't he say that? Because the people want to know it was a wrong. Claudius Francis did wrong. The people must ask you if the man pay you.
1: Let me say something to you, Foster. I will test now.
0: I tell you, you'll be at Bodile.
1: Hold on.
2: I don't have money. Full disclosure.
1: Full disclosure.
2: We don't have money to pay you at full disclosure.
1: Mr. Speaker, free you.
2: But he's Mr. Speaker. Not, I'm the sergeant at arms. If he tell me cut you off, I cut you off.
1: So, Speaker, for you, I want to test.
0: I'll turn off your mic here. I'll turn off your light.
1: No, listen. I want to test the law.
2: Hold on. So, somebody's saying here the speaker was right. I want that person to tell us if the if they know better than the standing orders. How was the speaker right? And the name there is a fake profile. You know, it's another Festus that's coming.
0: That's another uninformed person.
2: Yeah.
0: An SLP person who's just talking nonsense. But, Angie, it was good that you did the research on the point of order.
2: Mm-hmm.
0: And somebody should not argue it if they cannot go. Because while you were discussing that on your program before I got there, I went and I watched the standing order. And there is a part that says about the order and who the person must yield to the person who making the point of order.
2: Yeah.
0: And so on. But I didn't see the point of where, at what point can you, if it's not a question or if it's not whatever. Mm-hmm. But that's something we can explore. But,
2: no, some Festuses, they always like to come and spoil the broth and
0: those talk. People don't read.
2: Yeah, they don't read. They don't read.
0: And even if they read, they cannot understand what they read.
2: Yeah, yeah. So Foster, so this is what happened.
0: Can you play the explanation on Tim? They gave Tim off. I guess it would be just after that.
3: Norbert, we have established contact with him. He's on the line. Let's see if we can speak with him right now. Good afternoon to you, sir.
7: Good afternoon, Tim.
3: Hi. Yeah, I'm okay. How about you?
7: I'm doing good. Safe and sound.
3: What were you trying to achieve earlier today? Because the speaker called on the leader of the parliamentary opposition to issue a statement, Mr. Alan Chesney, and then you interrupted. What is this all about?
7: Right. So when I got to the house this morning, I know I was invited to a sitting of the house. I noticed some of the MPs entering the chamber with party emblems attached to their attire. And that's the red stars.
3: Mm-hmm.
7: So according to the rules of parliament, you're not supposed to have party emblems on your attire. And they know that. It's printed and it's placed right there at the front in the lobby area, in front of the secretary. So anybody who has been a parliamentarian, they know the rules. And I spoke to the perpetrators directly, you know, team, before that incident. They gave me attitude. They laughed. That's their usual technique of dismissing truth. So I spoke to the prime minister. To my surprise, Philippe J. Pierre laughed as well. I said, sir, but it's against the rules. The rules are printed big and bold downstairs. It is displayed for all of us to see, and you know that. You told me the people put us here, you know. I said, but they didn't put you here to break the rules. And he continued along the same vein, and he refused to speak to his comrades. He asked me to speak to them myself. I call on Ernest Hille again. And there's a young lady sitting behind me. I believe she was a senator recently. And she also had a red star. Now, I have no problem with the color red. But the rules specifically state you cannot have upa star ni symbol, etoile, symbol, flambeau at the parliament. So I spoke to them. They refused. The sitting began. I said, you know what? I will not stand to raise the point of order because the guys are acting out of order. They're breaking the rules governing decorum in the house. In the same way, if a stranger is in a sitting, I can call and ask for the stranger to be removed. You understand? There are rules. But you see, Tim, it is dangerous to be right in matters where established men are wrong. Voltaire says that. So I know I was acting dangerously because I was pointing out the wrongs of these men who are in power. I waited for Ralph Gonzalez to deliver his feature address. So I did not disturb the proceedings then. I reached out to staff. I messaged persons about this who could advise them, the honorable members, to act accordingly. I gave them time. they refused. So I said, you know what? The right thing to do is to stand and seek the assistance of the presiding officers. Parliament is in their care. Claudius, Dr. Claudius Francis and Dr. Alvina Reynolds. And by right, they know the rules better than I do. They know that these MPs are in breach of the rules governing Parliament. They should act with impartiality and conscientiously to defend the rules of our sacred Parliament. So I called on them. I was like, at least I tried. And the Speaker refused to listen to what I had to say. And I know that he was told by other persons who I was messaging that, hey, Senator, nobody's raising this issue, and I believe he's going to stand on a point of order. I knew that he was waiting, but I wanted to see how he would react. And there's a young man sitting in the gallery. I know he was observing the proceedings, and he can tell me today whether he believed that the presiding officers of our parliament are holding true to their oath and defending the rules of our parliament. He refused to listen to me. Then he called on the sergeant at arms to have me removed from the chamber if I don't take my seat. Tim, I tell you, if I did not have work this afternoon, I would allow the sergeant at arms to remove me and detain me. That's a small price to pay to defend our constitution. And on this, the 75th anniversary, when our forebears fought for freedom, for our voices to be heard, for all of us to be able to vote and elect our leaders, today you want to shut me up because I'm pointing out to you that you are breaking the law? That's abuse of power. I'm happy everything turned out the way it did, Tim. And I'm happy I can get to work, but there will be another day.
3: Why fight a losing battle? Because you come across as an intelligent person, you'd have known that obviously that you not have had your way as far as your concerns are concerned.
7: Yeah. Mm-hmm.
3: So why pursue that?
7: You see, the very first individual who said that it's not fair for the poor and the vulnerable not to be allowed to vote, that person must have heard, hey, you're fighting a losing battle. All of our revolutionary thinkers, all those who have brought change around the world, they stand alone. They started by fighting what people call losing battles. I may have lost today, but the point is made. You would not have called me today. I am not wrong, you know, Tim. The honorable members were behaving in dishonorable ways today, and I had to call them out. My responsibility as a St. Lucian, as a senator, as a member of the United Workers' Party, the opposition, as a Christian, is to call out injustice, to call out wrongdoings, to be the salt of the earth. I don't think Jesus fought a losing battle if he knew he was going to be crucified according to the Bible story. I don't believe Martin Luther King fought a losing battle. I don't believe Nelson Mandela fought a losing battle. So I will not call it a losing battle. I made my point today. I spoke truth to power, and I corrected establishment when they were wrong. I know that's dangerous, but it's not a losing battle, team.
3: Final comments from you, sir?
7: Well, on this 75th anniversary, I want all St. Lucians, all members of the United Workers' Party, all members of Miku North, to know that I will continue to be a voice that seeks to take St. Lucia back to where it was before, where we had good governance. Or at some point, we went the wrong direction just to get us back to that point. So we can hold government accountable. We can live up to the Commonwealth parliamentary benchmarks and have a good democracy and a strong parliament in this country.
3: All right, so thank you so much for speaking with us on this afternoon's Newsmin program.
7: You're welcome, Tim.
3: Just heard there from opposition senator.
0: Thank you, Mr. Norbert. I don't think the man explained himself there well. I don't think anybody would have any difficulty in understanding the steps he took before the session into, and the guys, the Claudius and the members of the government were well aware that he was going to pursue that. But in their style, their one-track mind, that's why I tell Ian, don't worry about you taking those guys too serious. Those guys are clowns. From the Prime Minister down, those guys are not there to do anything parliamentarian style. Those guys are there just to make a mockery and make that house a house of cards. That's what they're there, you know. That's a house of cards. A kind of jouer that day. Where you go and drink your white rum and you play cards and then you lose. Either you win your money or you lose. That's how the parliamentarians are treating this government. From the time they entered, this is how they're treating parliament. The rules are broken when they want to say things under their breath, they say it. When one wants to curse, he curses and nobody hear him. The speaker give people wink his eye, who he wants to acknowledge on the mic. All those guys are doing that all the time. You surprised what Claudius does? I'm not surprised, Angie. Nothing surprises me in the house. Because the guys said that they were doing, the people vote them and they don't want to hear the opposition. Claudius have said things that made him unfit to be sitting on that chair. And the people, the whole St. Lucia, they have no, people not even worried when the house is in session. People don't even know when that house is sitting. I'm Ian.
2: We have to admit they've turned the house into a joke.
0: Nobody goes to the house, nobody except the people who have a direct stake in what's going on there.
1: Foster, what those parliamentarians on the government side did today was nothing short of someone spitting in your face, you know. And I say that, I'll tell you why I say that. Because they know that they were violating or flaunting the standing orders. They knew. Listen to Mr. Elijah Norbert. He exhausts every single avenue that was available to him to bring it to their attention. And he was treated with absolute arrogance. And that is the MO or the behavior of the St. Lucia Labour Party, the government MPs. The arrogance is increasing, is becoming worse and worse and worse as the weeks, the days and the months passes by. They don't care about anything. Hence the reason why we have a government that is just ruthless, Foster. They are supposed to be the legislators, but they're breaking the laws that they pass.
2: Now, I want to ask Foster a question, because you always talk about policing, and, well, I guess that's what your show is about, policing and all of these things. And I see a trend happening where people talk about dying nothing. A lot of the things that happen, and I recall even when we were talking about the, in fact, no, before I go there, because sometimes it's always good to give credence to what you have to say. The laws in St. Lucia, do they cover white collar crimes? Do they govern white collar crimes?
0: All crimes. The criminal code covers everything. White collar, black collar, grey collar.
2: And no collar.
0: No collar, payback crimes. kind of crimes. So the police have to apply the laws evenly and fairly. During the investigation, whoever matches or whoever comes as the perpetrator of a crime, with evidence, the police has to take the same action. And over the years, we have seen, I to this question, the way, because we have to change with the time, Sanjay.
2: Mm-hmm.
0: The way we do things, the way, right now, eyewitness evidence is almost, you cannot even rely on it anymore. Because the eyewitness will give you a statement now.
2: Mm-hmm.
0: And 2 years afterwards, somebody have greasy spam. And two things may happen. Three things may happen. The witness may not be available. He travels. He dies. Or he forgets.
2: Mm-hmm.
0: He no longer can recall what he saw or what he told you. Or if you talk to him again, he tells you he's not sure. He told you that then, but he's not sure. Because somebody greases spams or something. Right now, investigation is forensic.
2: Mm-hmm.
0: When you're dealing with rape, you're dealing with murder, the best guarantee you have, Angie, is with forensic evidence.
2: But I'm talking about, rape, murder, these are not white collar crimes. These are criminal, these are major crimes. I'm talking about things like fraud.
0: Fraud?
2: I'm talking about things like,
0: still, everything is evidence based, so you have to go with what evidence you have. In a case like checks and forgery and
2: right, these things
0: and money laundering and so on, you have specialist investigators who deal with. They know what to look for. You have to deal with a lot of drafts, bank drafts, transfers of money, and so on. So they know what they're looking for.
2: The reason
0: those are specialized areas.
2: Yeah, well, these are specialized areas. But I'm talking about the things that we see happening, especially in that House of Parliament, where we have one minister who is embroiled in this Freedom Bay affair. When it comes to the Constitution, if you know that somebody is in breach of the Constitution and you are a normal Joe public, but you know that there is evidence that this individual is in breach of the Constitution, where do you go? Who do you make your report to?
0: So what qualifies the man who rapes? We've had parliamentarians who have been arrested and charged for rape, and they want a seat after, you know.
2: But they can win a seat. But why Constitution...
0: Should they be there?
2: But listen to me.
0: Why should they be enrolled as...
2: Here's the point. The Constitution states, and I think it's because Senusians don't know the Constitution, but if I go to the police and I say, listen, Claudius Francis, as the Speaker of the House, was accused of rape.
0: Everybody knows that.
2: And
0: he was not just accused, the man was charged.
2: Accused and charged. And according to the Constitution, somebody in that situation cannot serve as the Speaker of the House. Can I go and report that to the police?
0: But why are you reporting it? But the police know that more than you. The police are charging.
2: My point is, Foster.
1: I understand Angie's point.
2: My point is.
0: I know what you're saying, but just.
2: Where do we go as normal people? And I'm asking you that from a law enforcement standpoint. Who do you go to as a normal person who is standing there and seeing that this individual should not be serving? This person is in breach of the Constitution. For example, Richard Frederick, wasn't he charged and convicted of firing his gun into somebody's water tank?
0: Yes.
2: Is this not assault?
0: Yes.
2: Assault not carry jail time?
0: Yes. Discharging a weapon in public.
2: Hold on. All the Constitution states If an individual is convicted of a crime that carries jail time, whether or not they serve that jail time, this person cannot serve as a member of parliament. So now that we know that these people are in breach of the constitution, where do we go to make that report?
1: But Angie, let me ask.
2: No. Let Foster answer as a member of law enforcement.
0: Well, I would believe that if you go into the that kind of background check and so on, Angie, I would believe that if you are, you should not get nominated as I don't know if it's the electoral department, if it's the who's in charge of the whole electionary process?
1: The electoral commission.
0: Right. So I don't believe that if you have that record, if you have a record, a criminal record, that you should be nominated to contest any election. But it's not me and you to do that. The people who are dead on the commission, that's why the people, those things just exist in name.
2: It cannot exist in name. But because
0: people have no teeth.
2: Because here's what I'm saying. Here's another thing. The Constitution also states that a person with a government contract or with a government appointment cannot serve as a senator. And yet still, we had Alison Jha. We have Alison Jha, who was the head of the NUC, who is the leader of government business. So, again, in breach of the constitution,
0: that have been
2: where do we go?
0: So many years.
2: Where do we go to make the report? So things like what happened today, things like what we see continuing to happen, for example, Alison Jha having two number plates on her vehicle when the traffic laws state that you're only supposed to have one.
0: At the same time,
2: she had an MP plate, MP1. And her normal number plate. The MP1 was a small sticker on the normal number plate. And she boldly said in an interview that if you check my other vehicle, you'll see the same thing too. And when she was said, but isn't that in breach of the law? Yes. So she knows, and yet still.
0: Well, but if we don't have serious police officers.
1: But that's what the point I'm trying to make.
2: Hold on. But where do we go?
0: We don't have serious electoral commission.
1: Let me just say this, Foster. Sorry for
0: we have jokers. That's why I tell you we're in Charlie Chaplin land.
1: Listen to me. Angie's asking this question based on law enforcement.
0: Mm.
1: But law enforcement don't have the teeth. And you know that we're living in a 2x4 country. Everybody is everybody. Listen.
2: Speaker, Mr. Speaker.
1: Mr. Speaker, through you.
0: Turn off the light.
1: Sorry to say, Mr. Speaker, through you. We are living in a 2x4 uncivilized country. Sorry to say. That everybody knows everybody. That police officers depend on politicians to get a promotion. Even if the constitution states that, they will not take action. Let us be real. Keep it real, eh? I'm Norbert Williams now. Keeping it real. Now, the question you posed to Foster goes deeper. It tells me that, remember the Constitutional Reform Committee that one we had that before years ago, and it was headed by the late Justice Susie Duvey? One of those recommendations was the right to recall an MP or member of parliament. Okay? What did that happen? What happened to that report?
0: Somewhere under the carpet somewhere.
1: Exactly. So to answer Angie's question, it goes deeper than the police acting or law enforcement. Exactly. Yes. People not paying attention to their constitution. Let me ask you a question, Angie and Foster. Mr. Speaker, through you.
2: Mm-hmm.
1: How many St. Lucians know their constitution?
0: About 2%.
1: That tells you a lot about the country. People don't read. Rick Quinn has a thing saying, St. Lucians generally, we do not read. So, scenarios and incidents like what you just alluded to, Angie, will happen with impunity because the people, again, it boils down to the main fact. The people allow these things to happen. When Alin St. John can arrogantly answer those things, oh, well, Saki Fed, I don't care. I'm a member of parliament. I break in the law. I'm a lawbreaker. And we allow that to happen. The law will continue to be broken. Let me reality check it, guys. You see what happened in parliament today? It might seem to be a simple thing. Sir, the fellas just had this tag, sir. Yeah. Gasser, these fellas just had this town, they suit Gasser. Y'all, I'm making much ado of nothing, Gasser. That's what some people will tell you, Foster. You agree with me?
0: And those people, and Ian, the politicians know there, and they know why they're saying what they're saying, because they, all the people who can change what happened there didn't vote, you know. 47% of the people voted, of the electors voted.
1: Yeah.
0: That means 53% did not vote.
1: Yeah, there's voter apathy.
0: So there are more people who don't support the government.
1: And why that is so, Foster?
0: Out.
1: Why that is so?
0: People, and they're not speaking.
1: No, but why that is so?
0: People, that's why Claudius can do what he's doing there.
1: I am agreeing with you, but I'm asking you the question. Why there is so much voter apathy in St. Lucia? Why people choose not to vote?
0: Because people are sick. Generally, people are sick of the politicians.
1: Exactly.
0: All right.
1: And one of the reasons why they're sick of the politicians is because of, mainly because of what happened in the parliament today. Because, let us not be fooled. A lot of people are paying attention to what's happening in the parliament. And when they see politicians flaunting the law, breaking the law that they're supposed to be the legislators, you think they'll have any respect or regard for any parliament or any government or any voting process? Because the first thing, you go to the ghettos, go to the challenged areas, and you ask the guys on the block, Gasa, why you not voting? You know what they tell you? What's in it for me? Gasa, I ain't getting nothing from that, Gasa. It's them man that getting everything. That's what they will tell you. So, once that continues to happen in our country, in this 2x4 country, persons of the likes of Claudius Francis, who is the Speaker of the House, will continue that kind of behavior, that arrogance. Because he knows that St. Lucians do not pay attention. They do not hold the politicians, those in office, to the fire. They feed to the fire. They do not hold the politicians to account. And when I say account, I don't mean just in financial circumstances. I mean what transpired in the parliament. Today, as of today, what happened in the parliament? There's supposed to be a total outrage.
0: You will not get that, Ian. That will not happen.
2: Can I jump in? Since it's full disclosure, Foster, I have a petition. You know what I think? I think we should use part of our platform to educate people on their on their constitutional rights, you know. Mm-hmm. Because I think and I don't know if you'll agree with me, Foster, and I would welcome your opinion on this. I think this is more a situation where people simply do not know their rights. People simply do not know what is embedded in the Constitution. Now, if you do not know something, and like you said earlier, even if they read, they cannot understand. Because I remember there was a situation where Sean Edward addressed the House in Creole once when he first entered Parliament. And Rick Wayne was coming out and saying, this is an outrage because this is illegal. The language of the House is English.
0: English, yes.
2: And several people, myself included, before we knew the law,
0: It's in the standing orders.
2: I know. Before we knew the law, understanding orders, we were proud to hear Creole spoken in the House of Parliament. We thought it was revolutionary. Not even realizing that it was against the law. That we were celebrating criminality. I think that we should have a session where we talk about the Constitution, because I am so sick and tired of the willful ignorance of some of our people. Some people choose to not educate themselves. And I know, Foster, you're going to tell me ignorance of the law is no excuse, because you are a law enforcement officer. And I know if you arrest me for making a U-turn outside there in the middle of the highway, and I say, well, I was in a hurry to turn and I didn't know I couldn't do that there, you're going to still arrest me and tell me ignorance of the law is no excuse. But too often I find people are willfully ignorant, and they are being, and that willful ignorance is being exploited by the members of parliament. What do you think? Well, the cabinet of ministers and the speaker too.
0: Angie, I think the suggestion that you made that we can discuss the Constitution on the program, and we can probably bring in like one aspect of the Constitution in each program,
2: mm-hmm.
0: and explain what it is and so on. By that stage, I tell you, Angie, it is very hard to teach an old dog
2: new tricks.
0: New tricks. And the politicians, every one of us who is in charge of the like in the case of the speaker, he as the presiding officer ought to instruct members of the House on a situation like that, and to de-escalate it and to make everybody live there with a better understanding. When you go to the court, Angie, you go to the court for the first time,
2: mm-hmm.
0: and the magistrate recognizes that you are in court for the first time, you don't know the procedure. Now there is a process that they call orientation, where they bring you in a room and tell you what will happen. They read the charge to you, you will plead guilty, not guilty. Do you have a lawyer? You can, on the next occasion, they will adjourn. They will give you a time, if you don't understand the process, to get a lawyer, or they will adjourn the first time for the second time, and so on. The court have recognized that a lot of St. Lucians don't know what they ought to know.
2: Mm-hmm.
0: You might believe people know things, but a lot of people are very ignorant about things, you know, the procedures and things. Adults, the way you hear them speak, they have no clue as what is going on. Don't expect people to understand what's going on in the House. 50% of St. Lucians don't understand what happened there. And the other 50, out of the other 50, 25% of that 50 don't care. Mm-hmm. So that's 75% of our people don't care what happened in the House, or will not hear about it, or not interested in hearing what happened in that House today. Taking into consideration that 53% did not vote, eh?
2: Mm-hmm.
0: 75% don't care what Claudius did or what Elisha said in the House today. That's what the figure is showing. So we have a task on our hand to tell people, Angie, I started the program, and I'm starting the program every day with a tip,
2: mm-hmm.
0: safety tip. Whether it's driving, whether it's protecting yourself, whether it's walking the street, whether it's when you shop it and you see, look around, you see what's there. Situation awareness and so on. And we still hear people getting caught. People are still ambushed in the shop. People going to bed and they leave the fire in their cars, their laptop on their seat, and the car is unlocked, mm-hmm. and people are, they getting up, the car is not there, or their laptop gone. Because people are not conscious of what they have to do and what, how to keep themselves safe. So we can have a program for 24 hours on the radio. You think that will not have cause, there will not be crime after that? Ian? We can try. We can try, but we did. Who's the audience?
2: Mm-hmm.
0: A lot of the people by don't even care. St. Lucians generally don't even care what's I tell you, when you have a population that more than half of the people not voting, you expect you'll have good politicians in the house?
1: No.
2: I think I think it goes back to what you were saying earlier about people being ignorant. Ignorant of the of the laws and their protections under the Constitution. I made a point earlier on my show about a lease that was drawn up mm-hmm. in 1100 something, right, in England. And it was like the payment was a one-time payment of a few horseshoes, right? The first lease, the person had to make a payment of to the crown. They leased the land from the crown for a few horseshoes, a one-time payment. And there's a name that they give it. And that happened in 1100 something. Later on, the person came back and said they need money. They want to lease a forge. A forge is a blacksmith's workshop. You know, back then, these people had to make everything themselves. They had to make their horseshoes, their pans, their knives, their swords, you know, their armor, everything. And the lease for the forge was 61 nails. To this day, the town still, the crown still collects this honorary lease every year, where the original thing where the lease is, where the lease was originally given. That time has erased that.
0: Mm-hmm.
2: The place where the forge was, people don't even know they had a forge there. Because like I said, in 1100 something. But to this day, every year, a representative of the crown still goes to the town. And a representative of the town still counts out the horseshoes and counts out the 61 nails. And they tell you, people might say that, you know, that's outdated. Insurance, I mean, yeah. is 1,000 years now, you're still collecting that. No, the institution survives. And it's symbolic, yes, but the institution survives. It has to survive the test of time.
0: Yeah. Now we have institutions there, Angie, with mm-hmm. the same concept. We spoke earlier about the Electoral Commission and other people who we have to speak about them some more. The people who check on the parliamentarians, the Integrity Commission.
1: Yeah.
0: If those people were doing what they were supposed to do, there should not be an MP running an election and he was involved in a major fraud investigation, arrested, locked up, spent some nights wherever, or an MP that was arrested, went to custody suite, took Wajima for rape and is in the house. Those things ought not to happen. But you, that's who's speaking them? That's same rapist. That's the politician.

0: when again their promotions are dependent on the whims and fancies of a politician.
1: And yeah, you make a good point, because isn't the commissioner of police a political appointee?
0: It is.
1: Basically?
2: Well, basically, that's what it is. Public Service Commission draws up a list, and then the final selection is who the Prime Minister wants. If it's me, Ian, or you.
1: Mm-hmm.
2: He hate me more than you. He hate you more than Ian.
1: Becomes the Commissioner of Police.
0: And compare that.
2: That's how that goes, you know.
0: And compare that to Trinidad. When a Commissioner of Police is appointed in Trinidad and Tobago, this is how it's done. The Minister of Government of Homeland Security submits the names to the Police Commission and Police Commission.
2: Yeah.
1: We have a caller. Do we take the call?
2: Yeah, I think we are in the last half hour.
1: Yeah, good evening, caller. You are on the air.
3: Guys, how y'all doing?
1: We're good, we're good. How are you, caller?
3: I'm doing fine, thanks. Angie,
1: mm-hmm.
3: St. Lucia has too much legal vandalism going on, okay?
1: Mm-hmm.
3: When legal vandalism set in, the result is lawlessness and destruction. I listened to the incident that happened there this afternoon with Elijah Noble. People like Claudius Francis got no directions for themselves. And people like Elijah Noble, for some reason, they believe in something they call laws, rules, and regulations. But they got too many lawless people heading organizations, especially in that house, for them to have any kind of respect. The Prime Minister himself, we know he is a lawless man. When he said to Elijah Noble, the people sent us here. Well, the people sent Chastney there too. So Chastney does not have a voice. When you look at Philip Joseph Pierre, he is deadlier than, you see the lethal injection they're giving the people to stop their heart. Philip Joseph Pierre is deadlier than that. And I'm going to tell you guys one thing. Unless the people of St. Lucia stop voting for the Labour Party, there will never be no form of rules and regulations, because the police is compromised. The Speaker is a Labour Party supporter, and all the other members that are there, they are not looking at rules, regulations, or the interests of the people. What is this man addressing St. Lucia Parliament for? To do what? To keep the people in poverty, to solidify their position, that mindset that the people must run to them for these handouts? Is that what he came to do? What is this man addressing St. Lucia Parliament for? But again, lawlessness has taken over. And it's not going to get any better no time soon. Because when you look at promotions in the police force, it goes according to the color of your party. Mm-hmm. When the police is compromised, the media is compromised, the parliament is a house, a lawless house, there will be no laws in St. Lucia. Who represent the people in St. Lucia? I'm still asking this question. Nobody can tell me. When they send them to parliament, that's representation. They don't have one politician sitting down in that house that's representing nobody from their constituents. They're all representing
1: themselves.
3: Their pocket.
1: Mm-hmm.
3: I know of one Labour Party supporter. Labour all the way.
1: Caller, I can't hear you. Oh, we lost the call. I hope the caller calls back. Because she was making a very important point.
0: Yes, she was making some.
1: When you, and I like the point she made, Foster, where she said, who is representing the people of St. Lucia? And it goes back to the same question. When we see these things happening, when we see these contraventions of our constitution, and those of us who know better, and that is why I respect Alan Chastney so much. Not because I support the ideals of the St. Lucia, of the United Workers Party and heaving. The fact that

0: was not afraid to go to court to ensure that the Constitution was upheld. That, I think, is a matter of immense respect. The fact that Elisha Norbert is going to stand up, and there's nobody on the government side, nobody standing up for the Constitution, isn't the whole point of having an ombudsman, a parliamentary secretary, a parliamentary clerk, an integrity commission, you know? And these people dare to uphold and protect the Constitution.
1: That's cosmetic, Angie. You said it a while ago. They know the everything that's written there is cosmetic. And they know they must appoint an integrity commission. That who you think they will take? Who you think they will put on those committees? You think the man they will put on it doesn't know that there are some MPs there that they have molested children, they have been at custody suite, they have been charged by the major crimes of CID? You think anybody in St. Lucia know that there were at least two persons who are currently, well, there are more. In recent times, there were two persons who were arrested and charged for rape in the parliament. Not allegations made against them. They were arrested and charged and taken to court. They take Wajima. Now we have a saying that, well, the court never found them guilty. Well, if there was no court, if the court never finished and they were able to grease somebody's palms and take Wajima, you say they were never convicted. You can say that.
0: Mm-hmm.
1: But those people should never end up on a ballot paper.
2: Foster, can I ask you a question? And Angie?
1: Yes.
2: How many St. Lucians know who's the ombudsman?
0: How many of them even know what an ombudsman is?
2: Exactly.
1: Ian, you were there. You saw the difficulty we even had to get.
0: Yes.
1: Trying to locate that person. Let me tell you, 99% of St. Lucians don't know her.
2: And they don't know the function of the ombudsman.
1: Exactly. 99, including some of the parliamentarians.
0: But remember when we tried to send a letter to the Integrity Commission, when we went to find the thing, if somebody didn't tell us, no, look, the office there, we would have been lost.
1: I tell you, now why, that's why I say those things are cosmetic. The very people who should not be MPs are the ones appointing all those people.
2: Not only that, Foster, it goes deeper than that for me. You know all those integrity commission, ombudsman, sideman, all those commissions are, in my view, obsolete. And we are doing, hold on,
1: we are doing
2: a disservice to the country. You know why? We know why we are doing a disservice to the country. We are paying for those positions by virtue of the treasury.
1: Mm.
2: And they are not useful.
0: They're not giving Now listen to that. They are required by the Constitution. So they must be there and we must pay them. And but this is just another special prosecutor.
1: They ought to be doing what the papers say they should be doing. But you have that one building condos, that one have ship building, that one doing bamboo condos. And nobody can declare their asset.
2: Exactly.
1: And when you have an integrity commission.
2: Exactly. When you tell me you have an integrity commission, how many St. Lucians know who is the chairman of the integrity commission? How many St. Lucians know what's the role and function of the integrity commission?
0: And a lot of St. Lucians believe, I think, that's my opinion, Foster, and guys, you can disagree with me. St. Lucians do not believe or they do not know that these offices exist to serve the people, that it is the people that have to apply to these people or write to these people and not the politicians. And that is why I feel a lot of people are waiting for, why the UWP not protesting? Why the UWP not saying this? Why the UWP? Because in their mind, it is the opposition that is supposed to be taking up that charge. But they're not realizing, no, but it is you. Yeah. Because you are the employer.
2: Not only that, Angie. It's not the opposition only to hold the government's foot to fire, you know. We are paying institutions, such of the likes of the Integrity Commission, the Ombudsman, the Sideman, all those commissions.
0: The Special Prosecutor.
2: We are paying them a salary. Okay, the state, you, me, for our taxes are paying them to hold the government, according to, again, Angie, what you said, the Constitution. And they are not doing what is expected of them by virtue of the Constitution. So there are people, meaning you and I, on the street, believe that is the UWP alone should be speaking and advocating for good governance.
3: Now,
2: not realizing, Foster, that we have institutions who are supposed to be the checks and balances of the country, of the state, and they are not doing their job. Let me give an example. 2 or 3 months ago, there was a big fiasco in Canada by virtue of the fact that you have an ambassador or whatever, it's consul general in Canada, who has been criticized by his own people, Labour Party supporters, that he's not doing his job. Up to a day like today.
1: And that's who, Mr.
2: Henry Mangal.
1: Henry
2: up
1: Mangal.
2: To a day like today. Have you heard from the Minister of External Affairs make any public statement on that?
1: 99% of St. Lucians don't know who Henry Mangal is.
2: You sure they don't know him?
0: I've heard the name, but I don't know who he is.
2: You don't know Henry Mangal?
0: No, I don't.
1: And 99.99% don't care.
0: What's in it for me? How does it affect me? Now, if they were the ones in Canada trying to get
1: who goes to Canada anyway?
2: Exactly.
0: Why?
1: When a prime minister gonna tell you that? You say, I see the people lost, the people in the country.
2: Exactly,
1: lost.
2: Foster. When a prime minister they can tell
1: say,
2: you
1: who goes to Ireland?
2: Our visa-free access is in jeopardy, and he tells who goes to Ireland. Casually, you know, and people accept that. I'm saying this to tie into what we're saying. What happened today in the parliament is going to get worse. You think this SLP government is arrogant? You think they're arrogant now? You think the arrogance will not get worse? It will get worse because they know.
1: Wait till they win the last seat that they want to win.
2: Exactly.
0: But here's the foolish thing. Everybody is hearing the Prime Minister say 17 not, without realizing that Parliament cannot convene without a leader of the opposition.
2: Not only that.
0: So could you imagine? Here's the thing. So the Prime Minister goes out and he wins the election 17-0. And then everybody watching each other. Who's going to serve as the leader of the opposition? Because without a leader of the opposition, Parliament cannot convene.
2: That is true.
0: And you must have a leader of the opposition. And a lot of people are disrespecting the office of the leader of the opposition. But what they don't realize is that that is a constitutionally mandated office.
2: Not only that.
0: And hold on. Not only is it a constitutionally mandated office, even if there is no, they win all the seats, they must have they must invite a leader of the opposition.
2: Not only that, Angie. How many St. Lucians know or are aware that the leader of the opposition is part of the government.
0: Yes, he's the leader of the opposition.
2: By virtue of the constitution.
0: But that's what I'm saying. It's a constitutionally mandated.
2: So when the Zelev S. Labour hacks, giving Shastney power, and Shastney, because he's holding the government to account. That's his job. By virtue of what's
0: the constitution.
2: What's in the constitution of the country, the law of the country. His role, his duty, his function is to hold the government to account.
0: And not only that, the man
2: is that's why we're paying him.
0: The man holds the second highest office in the land.
2: How many solutions know that?
1: But people, let me tell you, and the caller raised it. Unfortunately, she got cut off. But she mentioned the police. At a certain time, Ian, when promotion, especially this SLP, they have their hands in the promotion. Every time SLP is in power, they have their hands in the promotion process of the police. When a minister of government can make a complaint against a private citizen, indicating or alleging that the man is driving, they're both driving in a northerly direction along John Compton Highway. And then the man stops in front of him, blocks him, he overtakes, the man makes a wrong, accelerates, stops in front of him, and that takes within a 5 to 10 minute drive. And then the minister makes a report to the police of stalking. And then the police officer, who is getting ready or in line for promotion, goes and he arrests the perpetrator or the accused, locks him up in a station overnight, and release him the following morning without charge. And up to today, it's 2 years, you have not lodged a complaint or followed up with any investigation, and the minister himself have not pursued it. And the officer in question would later say, boy, we are under pressure, boy, the minister, people wanted file, that one on file. They told Angie that the file didn't reach the not sustained officer for him to throw it in the dustbin. And that was a whole setup because the police investigator happened to be against the politician. You see the scenario? So when the police do their work right, it's because the policeman is a flabu. And that he didn't give it to somebody to destroy the file or to say it's not sustained. That's why it ended up in court. But when there is no evidence, the police officer arrests the person, holds him overnight just for him to give him a bad name to say he take jail already. And his reward is that he gets promoted. Those are the people that's sitting in the house now. We expect anything different? Angie? I told Ian, you're taking things too serious. You're taking the government too serious. Those fellas, you cannot take them serious. Those are a bunch of rogues in the house.
2: By the way, somebody just sent me some information. It's just a coincidental, eh? That is 4 years ago, Claudius made his bazooka statement. This 4 years to...
1: 4 years today?
2: Yeah.
1: Boy, that's good.
2: It's just interesting that Claudius did that in the parliament today. And today also marks 4 years when he made his bazooka statement on his straight up show. Yeah.
0: But you see, that's the thing. And y'all don't realize
1: and
0: why
1: still
0: this.
1: We have him there. That's why he.
2: So we should play that on his anniversary. You want to play his bazooka
0: statement? No, I don't want to play his bazooka statement. Here's the thing. So today is.
1: But the reason why,
0: Foster, that these people did that, the reason why they chose to do that is because today is 75 years
1: since adult suffrage.
0: Not just adult suffrage, since the SLP won the very first election held in St. Lucia.
1: Mm-hmm.
0: So they were coming to celebrate. That's why they had Ralph Gonzaga, Labour guy. They were coming to celebrate their victory, or the anniversary of their first victory, you know, the first SLP victory ever. But here's the thing. Why didn't they hold a huge celebration, anniversary celebration,
1: why
0: in the Market Steps?
1: Why go in the
0: house? Go in the House of Parliament?
2: But that's what I'm saying.
0: And contravene the laws of the House.
1: But that's their house.
0: But
1: I told you
0: no,
1: that.
0: But listen.
1: That's the guy's house, no, you know.
0: They are disrespecting They don't realize that they are disrespecting that first victory.
2: But you know what I saw today?
0: Mm-hmm.
2: When I watched the sitting, something I noticed, and I was appalled. You know, Ralph Gonzalez
0: was sitting between
2: the. No, not seated between. He was seated in the speaker's chair.
0: Yes.
2: You didn't notice that, Foster?
0: And he was sitting between Alvina and Claudius.
2: Yes. I was shocked. And the next question I have to ask the government, the Labour Party, and Philip JPA, what was the significance to bring Ralph Gonzalez to address Parliament at a joint sitting? What was the significance? What is the motive? What was the motive?
0: But I just told you to celebrate the very first SLP election victory.
2: But Ralph was
1: that have nothing to do with our house.
0: But Ralph is a Labour.
1: Like you said, bring him on the Market Steps.
2: Exactly.
1: Go in the VG field, go in the Marshall field. But that has nothing to do. You see, it's a lack. You see, that's how the government see the people.
0: Mm-hmm.
1: And Philippia is right, you know, when he say the people that put us there.
0: Mm-hmm.
1: You see the people that put them there?
0: Mm-hmm.
1: Ian, don't take those guys serious. Let the people alone that vote SLP take them serious. I'm not taking those guys
2: serious.
1: I have
2: to take them serious.
1: They can put Ralph Gonzalez on top the house.
2: I have to take this government serious.
0: Listen, the next thing they're going to do... Now here's another thing I want to I'm going to say, and y'all might not be shocked, but a lot of people.
1: Nothing will shock me. Say it.
0: How many St. Lucians know the role of the Governor General?
2: Not many.
1: Was he in the house today?
0: Yeah.
1: Did he deliver any speech?
2: No.
0: I don't know.
2: No, he didn't deliver any speech.
0: But he should be. It's a joint parliamentary sitting, so he's required to be there.
2: But he did not say anything. You know what will be shocking to me? Not shocking to me. And Mark, you might say I'm a guy there. Watch what's going to happen. Very soon, we are going to become republic status. Those guys will go in parliament and declare us a republic state. And after they do that, remember, mark that date on Claudius Bazooka anniversary, 4 years. After they declare us a republic state, meaning that we sever ties completely from Britain, and we are on our own officially too.
1: Who will be the president?
2: Hold on.
1: Kenny.
2: They will now venture to alter the national flag. To move the yellow.
0: And put red.
2: No, you're laughing, Angie.
0: No, but I'm not surprised.
2: I'm telling you, watch the space. Like someone
1: they might not be able to move it, but they'll add red to this flag. I don't know what the red would signify, because we know what the white, yellow, blue.
0: I really don't understand the stupidity.
1: Tell me what the red would be, the Tululu. What the red would be in the city.
0: They don't even have red on the national parrot. But anyway, I don't understand the stupidity of some people.
1: But you're not far-fetched.
0: Hold on.
1: Those guys
2: Foster, I am telling you, Foster.
0: Foster, hold on, guys. Can I interrupt you for a minute? Because this is really becoming vexing. I don't understand the stupidity of some people. If you do not agree with what somebody is saying, aren't you aware that you have the free will to stop listening? Isn't that common sense? Then again, common sense is not common. You're telling me that some idiot, Hillary Emanuel or whatever his name is coming on the show.
1: Mm-hmm.
0: And
1: I hope it's not the Hillary Emanuel I know.
0: I don't know. I don't know who the person is, but talking a whole bunch of nonsense.
1: Mm.
0: And you cannot even spell properly. I mean, if you're going to be there heckling people, you are free to not listen. You are free to sign off. You are free to turn off the phone you're listening to us. Turn off the laptop. Switch to a different page. You're not chained to the broadcast. You're not chained. Why waste your time coming on there and speaking a whole bunch of nonsense and you're making yourself look stupid because you can't even spell properly? And the people that you are defending, they don't even know if you're alive. And if they do know if you're alive, while they're probably giving you a little handout to talk crap, you're paying them back so much more every time you pay a bill.
2: And he's paying them to disrespect him.
0: Exactly. You paying them. You staying without to pay your water bill. To pay half your water bill. To pay half your electricity bill. To pay a quarter of your flow bill. To buy. To do any mini money more when you go to Massey. And then for them to wipe their feet all over.
1: Some people.
2: But by the way, why is you on
0: mask? Hold on. To wipe your feet so that they can wipe their feet on your face. And you want to come and tell people about being a fool. You don't agree? Don't listen. And I will delete all your comments. And I'm not going to move you from there. I leave you there so I can call you stupid every day.
2: Angie, the motive of those Festuses.
0: Yeah.
2: Is.
0: Why are there so many Festuses?
2: Very simple.
0: Somebody says Foster is the same person, you know.
2: Very simple. Their motive or their objective is to distract. It's a distraction. You see, let me tell you something. When you're in a debate,
1: I can smell the SLPs from the computer.
2: When you're in a debate with an SLP hacker, you've never been in a debate, Angie, for an SLP hacker.
0: Oh, trust me.
2: And when they're losing the argument,
0: then they start to attack you personally.
2: Exactly. Or when they cannot win an argument, what they do?
0: They start to attack you personally.
2: No, what they do after? After they attack you personally and you attack them personally, what they do?
0: Then they want to fight.
2: Okay. It's all in an effort to distract. So, he cannot take the fact that we're educating the people. Those who want to be educated and learn something new. So, he will come on there, that Festus, and talk rubbish. That's just a distraction.
0: No, but so I don't understand why people have no shame. Because here we are. Here we are attempting to educate the public. And you come in there with all your stupidness and making yourself. And they feel. I don't understand how you can feel proud doing stupidness with yourself. I don't know. Maybe my mother taught me. I always tell my mother she didn't teach me any life skills. Foster, I say you didn't teach me to do bobble. You never teach me to steal. You never teach me to lie. So maybe that's why I am not a millionaire by now.
2: Foster and Angie, I want that Festus to ask to hear this.
1: Some people, Angie already deleted him. Some people, politics mean different things to different people,
0: yeah.
1: Angie. That's why I told Ian, don't take those guys. The guys in the house, they know who they're relating to, those Hillary people.
0: Mm-hmm.
1: Coincidentally,
0: and he's still talking crap. Now I'm just going to ban him from the page because
1: coincidentally, the guy's name is Hillary.
0: Mm-hmm. Yeah.
1: But Philippian knows that his supporters, you know.
0: Mm-hmm.
2: His name is what?
1: Hillary.
2: You remember the song Hillary?
1: Yeah.
2: You remember there was a song
1: Hillary? Hillary, where you come from? So.
2: No, what's the
1: song? Let me tell you.
2: No.
0: Let the speaker.
1: The. What may have infuriated the
2: Hillary
1: is what I said about the politicians. the politicians, if that Hillary is the Hillary, I believe it is.
2: Not the one they sang about?
1: No. The SLP promote